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1: What's your take on this no meat May thing? It's where you don't eat meat for the month of May. I've already failed that no meat May. Toby Knapp is my name. Thoughts?

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1: Just past 6 o'clock on this Cinco de Mayo, Toby Knapp is my name. Hang out for Alex Warren. Also, Taylor Swift and Ed Sheeran, now Adele. I let it fall.

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1: Yes, Olivia Dean, you're right. It is so easy to fall in love, and then that love becomes stressful and requires maintenance.

0: 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It records your voice. You can send us a message. Let us know what's going on tonight. We asked David how he listens. Picked up a grand.
1: It's a combination on the iHeart app. It can be on my iPad. It can be on my phone. And I also have it set on the radio. It's going to go towards miscellaneous bills. Hi, I'm David, and I just won $1,000 just for listening to iHeart Radio.
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This is 103.1 KCDA, the best mix of the 90s to now. Speaking of Lady Gaga, if you've seen The Devil Wears Prada 2, you saw her cameo, like one of, I think like 38 cameos and two songs from Gaga in the movie.

0: 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When they get Sheeran's new cut, shaved things short. Said he wanted a fresh start, keeping it that way for a while.
1: They say the holy water's watered down, and this town's lost its faith. Our colors will fade eventually, so if our time is running out, day after day, we'll make the mundane a masterpiece. Oh my, my, oh my, my love, I take one look at you, you're taking me out.

Spokane and North Idaho's best mix of the 90s to now, 103.1 KCDA. He's on the road, Charlie Puth, and today the final day to save a bunch of money on tickets to the shows of your choice. 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

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You can find us on Facebook at 103.1 KCDA. Chris Davis, if you'd like, check in with us tonight on Cinco de Mayo. The Talkback is on. 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You may hear yourself on the air. Love to know what you're doing. Love connecting. Got the beeps for you.

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She's got a new album dropping June 12th. It's titled You Seem Pretty Sad for a Girl So in Love. 13 tracks. Olivia Rodrigo also getting ready to put tickets to her tour on sale.

0: Welcome to True Crime Tonight on iHeartRadio, where we talk true crime all the time. It is Tuesday, May 5th. Happy Cinco de Mayo and Happy Taco Tuesday. Isn't it interesting that it's the same day this year? Taco Tuesday and Cinco de Mayo?
1: Ooh, what are the odds outside of 1 to 7?
0: That's right. 1 in 7, right? Well, tonight we have a stacked night of headlines. There is a sentencing verdict in for Tanner Horner. He is the FedEx driver who kidnapped and murdered little 7-year-old Athena Strand in Texas. And, you know, the death of an American influencer abroad, authorities say it's likely suicide, but the family thinks otherwise. It's very sad. A new forensics foundation has been started by the family of one of the University of Idaho students murdered by Brian Goberger. And forensics death investigator Joseph Scott Morgan is going to join us to break all of these cases down and more. Happy Tuesday, guys. How are you?
1: Happy Tuesday. I have my tequila chilling for after the show, and the margarita mix is ready to go.
0: What about your enchilada casserole?
1: Well, that I had before the show, and it's pretty delicious. Yeah,
0: see,
1: how about
0: you? I don't eat until after the show because I get home from work, I get right on. No time.
1: Right.
0: So I eat right after the show, and I think if you sent it now, it would arrive by the time the show ended.
1: Oh, well, I'll be busy during the next commercial break for sure.
2: There you go.
0: Well, let's get started. Let's go right to a talkback.
3: Oi, they, Athena Strand, update. Hopefully this gets through to you guys. Thanks. Love y'all. Bye.
0: Aw. Yeah. Athena Strand.
1: Yeah, we have an update, and thank you. I believe that was April from Texas, and you certainly got through. There is an outcome. So back in November of 2022, the FedEx driver, Tanner Horner, he abducted 7-year-old Athena Strand. This was right out of her driveway. It happened in Paradise, Texas. And at the time, Horner was delivering a package intended to be Athena Strand's Christmas present. It was some Barbie dolls. There was an internal recording device in the FedEx truck that captured Tanner Horner strangling the victim, 7-year-old Athena Strand, inside the vehicle. And this was before he disposed of her body, which took place in a nearby river. Now, Tanner Horner, he pleaded guilty on April 7th to the murder. So that bypassed the guilt phase of the trial and went directly into a 20-day sentencing phase. And the entire focus was whether or not he should face execution or if he should face life without parole. So just today, a Fort Worth jury unanimously decided that Tanner Horner will face the death penalty verdict. And it followed just 3 hours of deliberation.
0: Yeah. You know, it's so upsetting. I can't imagine what the jury must have heard and seen during the sentencing phase, right? Because he pled guilty the day the trial was supposed to start, the day his, you know, guilt phase was supposed to start, the actual trial.
1: Right.
0: He stood up and pled guilty. I just, you know, I have a feeling that what they heard and saw played for the jury of, you know, him murdering poor little Athena Strand must have been so horrific. It really didn't take them any time at all to make this decision.
1: I think you're right. My heart goes out, obviously just to the family of Athena Strand, but I mean, the jurors will carry that with them and that will stay with them for a long time. So,
2: I was just going to ask, and just for people listening who may not be aware, in your opinion, normally 3 hours is a short amount of time based on a murder trial. Is that, that's an uncommonly short amount?
0: I believe so, especially for a death penalty.
2: Got it.
0: I believe it's, I'd have to go back and look at my little tracker that I made, but I do believe it's a short time, especially, like I said, for a death penalty phase. Yeah.
1: It's a short time because there's also paperwork that's involved in advance. Each of the jurors sort of needs to sign an initial understandings and that they're in agreement. So even that takes a little bit, getting the paperwork back and forth. So,
2: It is.
1: It is short, Taha.
2: Thank you.
1: So the defense strategy, what they did, you know, they sought to try and humanize Tanner Horner in the face of the evidence of the prosecution. presented, including, of course, the audio captured inside the FedEx truck. And what they wanted to do was to, they argued that he had a diagnosis of autism spectrum disorder as well as bipolar 1 disorder that made Tanner Horner socially deficient and prone to emotional reactivity under stress. But that did not fly, obviously.
0: No. I mean, there's plenty of people that have those diagnoses that are incredibly successful and functioning members of society that contribute daily to society in positive ways, right? It's not an excuse, in my opinion, only.
1: And I feel like, and I, we should try and think of having a specialist on, I feel like autism spectrum disorder in particular, I'm seeing that a lot in court cases. And I don't know of any statistics that say that that would make you more likely to violence. I don't believe that to be true, but we should kind of have an expert on it.
0: I don't believe that to be true. I was diagnosed with that in 2012. And I'm certainly not, you know, violent. I'm like the most passive person ever.
2: You are.
0: You know, it's a spectrum, right? Yeah. So, and the spectrum is enormous. It's enormous. So you can have, you know, neurotypical people that are violent, right? And neurotypical people who are completely passive, just like in ASD. It's a huge spectrum.
2: Yeah.
0: So no, I don't, but it would be interesting to have that.
2: Yeah, to your point, Courtney, I'm going to look into that because I agree. I feel like I've heard it more often than usual. And so I'd love to have someone on to maybe help us understand that a little bit and see why that's coming up more often in cases.
0: Yeah. Mm-hmm.
1: So that was really the crux. Listen, the defense didn't have much to do. They weren't trying to prove his innocence. He had pled guilty already. So that was what their strategy was. Now, the prosecution, meanwhile, they argued that Tanner Horner, that this was a calculated event and he wasn't just a man reacting to a panicked accident. Because if you remember, initially, Tanner Horner had said that he inadvertently backed over Athena and kind of panicked.
0: That was his initial story, which turned out not to be true, right? He actually picked her up and said that he was taking her because she was pretty.
1: Oh, good God. Yeah.
0: So it wasn't a panicked event, right?
1: That's right. And so the jurors, you know, the recordings we spoke about from the FedEx truck, Tanner Horner had covered the camera, which in my mind also is calculated. It's extraordinarily calculated to cover a
0: 100%.
1: Camera.
0: Right.
1: But in the audio, you hear Athena Strand, she's asking, are you a kidnapper? She's saying, I want my mama. And that then is followed by sounds we don't need to get into of the struggle.
0: Right. Horrific.
1: It's just horrific.
0: I didn't even, you know, they released, you know, they were, when all this was happening during the trial, of course, I was paying attention just like we all were. And, you know, they released some images or one image of Athena in the trunk, in the van. And she's sort of standing in the hallway and you can see her face. And I wish I had never seen that because it's so sad. You just want to reach in and grab her and help and rescue her and get her out of there. Like just seeing that alone for me was hard. I just cannot imagine her family, her mom and dad, her stepmom, and the jury having, it's so sad. I don't know what else to say.
1: Yeah. If you're just joining us, this is True Crime Tonight, and we are discussing the fact that FedEx driver Tanner Horner, he has been sentenced to death for the abduction and murder of 7-year-old Athena Strand.
0: Right.
1: So that is what we're talking about, and oof, it really hits you. One more thing on the prosecution's case, and this was a very significant blow. So the prosecution called a surprise rebuttal witnesses, including a cousin, and the allegations were that Tanner Horner had committed sexual abuse years prior to the murder.
0: Right. This was a pattern for him, right? Because he also sexually assaulted little Athena. And so this was a pattern showing, like, you know, there's really no hope here. This guy's not going to get better.
1: Exactly. Exactly. And there was a few things about the legal standards in Texas, because every state is so different. Yeah. And under Texas law, this jury had to unanimously make the decision to impose mm-hmm. the death penalty, which I think is interesting, because we were just discussing, I believe it was Florida, that eight, you need eight.
0: That's
1: 12.
0: Right. Mm-hmm. That's right. So Texas, you need a unanimous. Okay.
1: Mm-hmm. Exactly. So there's that. And then also what the defense tried to use to bar the death penalty was citing the Eighth Amendment protection for the intellectually disabled.
0: Sure.
1: But that as well, the judge ruled that it didn't meet that legal threshold to prevent the execution.
0: Correct. Mm. Right. Mm. If you have autism spectrum disorder and bipolar disorder, you are not intellectually disabled, right? You can be. You certainly can be.
1: Yes.
0: But I do believe it would probably depend on where you basically fall on the spectrum.
1: Mm-hmm.
0: Right. Interesting.
1: And also, per the Texas law, the case, it's now going to enter a mandatory appeal process.
0: Sure. Automatic.
1: And during today's appearance in court, Tanner Horner, remained totally expressionless as the death sentence was read. And when he was asked about appealing his sentence, he simply said yes. So that appeal is to come, although I can't even imagine what the grounds for appeal would be.
0: He pled guilty. The sentencing phase that we watched seemed like all the processes were followed thoroughly and he had really good counsel. I can't imagine what but it's an automatic thing, right? If the state is going to kill somebody, there has to be protection in place, and this is part of that protection.
1: That's right.
0: So it has to play out. It has to play out.
1: And the defense, we don't need to go into too much detail, but we did lay out more of their case in a previous episode when they did. And they really did, I will say, Tanner Horner, excusing nothing of what we're talking about, but his entire life seemed like a string of tragedies.
0: It did.
1: Is the truth of it.
0: He did not have the best childhood. He didn't have a great, basically, upbringing, right? He had a series of events that were pretty horrifying. Pretty horrifying.
1: They were horrifying. They were. Yeah. So all that to say, the defense did put on as solid of a case as I can imagine.
0: I agree.
1: And then the victim impact statements.
0: Oh, the family. Mm. Yeah.
1: Mm-hmm. So as is common in cases, the victim's family members get to speak. And boy, did Athena Strand's family do so. And it was harrowing. Athena Strand's mother, she spoke of the agony of having to buy burial clothes for her 7-year-old.
2: Oh, my gosh. Wow.
0: You know, I'm not a fan of the death penalty, but hearing that makes me question myself, right? Yep. It makes me question myself on the, you know, this guy, if anybody does deserve it, it's this guy for what he did. But I still, you know, wonder, wouldn't him be suffering in prison be so much better? But then I'm like, well, would he really be suffering eating Cheetos and Top Ramen? I don't know.
2: Mm-hmm. Watching TV and everything else. Yeah. I'm like you, Body. I struggled with this. Like initially,
0: it's hard.
2: I'm opposed to the death penalty. I'm not opposed, but I have waivers. But in this particular case, this one with the details, a 7-year-old, even to your earlier point, seeing her in that video.
0: It's awful.
2: This is where it was like, maybe the death penalty is
0: not so
2: is warranted in this case. But I hate saying that because
0: I hate saying that too.
2: Yeah, I'm going against how I normally feel, but it's a tough one.
1: If it gives the family any modicum of peace, if that's the right word, then so be it.
0: The problem, though, is that they're going to have to go through all these appeals. It's going to take decades.
2: Yeah. Yeah.
1: Oh, there's many problems.
0: Yeah, many.
1: There's many bumps in the roads, let us say.
0: That's right.
1: Too.
0: And I hope they have a lot of strength.
1: I do, too. Well, Athena Strand's uncle, Elijah Strand, he was really powerful. And he, honestly, he dismissed Tanner Horner's significance entirely.
0: Love it.
1: And he stated, you did not just take a life, you destroyed a family. You are nothing. You are a footnote in Athena's story.
0: Oh, I love that. That reminds me of a lot of things that, you know, they said to Brian Koberger too. You're nothing.
2: Yep. Mm-hmm.
0: I love that dressing down of these guys. I love it. It's very powerful, right?
1: Yeah.
0: Like you're not, so you don't have power.
1: Yeah. You're nothing.
0: Well, coming up next, the latest in the David case. The forensics evidence prosecutors say ties him to Celeste Rivas Hernandez, and forensics expert Joseph Scott Morgan breaks it all down. Keep it right here. True Crime Tonight.
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0: Back to True Crime Tonight on iHeartRadio, where we talk true crime all the time. Later in the show, we're going to be talking about the death of an American influencer abroad. Mm. Authorities say it's likely suicide, but there are questions from the family. But right now, we are so thrilled to be joined by forensic death investigator and host of the hit podcast Body Bags, Professor Joseph Scott Morgan. Hello, my friend.
1: Joe Scott.
2: Good to be with you guys. Wow, it's a week past already.
1: I know. I feel like it's been longer,
2: really
1: though.
2: Quick for me. Yeah, I look forward to this night every week. So it's so good to be with you all.
1: Happy Cinco de Mayo.
2: Yeah, happy Cinco de Mayo. That's right.
0: Yes. Well, I think, what do you think? Should we hop right in with the talk back?
1: I'm down. Let's do it.
3: Hi, this is Holly from Kentucky. A thought about Celeste's murder, allegedly by David. This was such a cold and calculated crime, with the grooming, the sexual abuse, the murder, the disposal of the body, his lack of empathy, his egocentric behavior. I really think he's a psychopath, and I don't think this is his first rodeo, especially with the CSAM material discovered. Mm-hmm. Has there been any mention of previous underage victims yet? Thank you. Love y'all.
1: Holly from Kentucky, what a good question. Not yet. We haven't heard of any other victims, you know, and they met when both of them were pretty young, right? David was, what, like 17 or something, and she was 11. So I don't know if there's any other victims.
0: Well, I don't, but I think Joseph Scott Morgan might have a more solid
1: does
2: yeah,
1: he?
2: I've heard, yeah.
1: You
2: I've
1: have?
2: Heard that there, yeah, I've heard that there are actually at least...
1: Ooh.
2: Singularly at this point,
1: okay.
2: One person that an underage person that LA County prosecutor has spoken with, and of course that will remain under sealed. Now that's there's a
1: dear.
2: Lot of stuff floating around out there, but that's a piece of information I've come into and it's been mentioned on several platforms, and I think the important thing is if that is the case, that goes to validation of behavior.
1: Sure.
2: You know, when you're trying to establish, you know, form and function here. And I think, you know, one of the big questions, and I salute our caller, because, you know, that's when you have people that engage in this kind of behavior, it's generally not a one-off. And it's something that's been going on for some time.
1: Right.
2: And to her point as well, when you see what, you know, I hear a lot of people nowadays, and it's been going on for quite a number of years, we hear the term objectification. Mm-hmm. As it applies to women many times, if you want a real example of objectification, you've taken a child, a female child, and you've ripped her to shreds.
1: Right.
2: And that's because she is an object that she, in the truest sense of the terms, and she has been ripped to shreds here. And
1: literally.
2: That really goes to psychopathology here, I think. Not making excuses. I'm just saying that I think it's important that everywhere this individual may have touched down geographically, any kind of, you know, how you can pay to go backstage and do a handshake, you know, with a star.
1: Right.
2: How many times did that happen?
1: Right.
2: You know, if I were an investigator, I would shake every bush out there to try to find this.
1: I guarantee you. I guarantee you they are. And for those who aren't familiar, David Anthony Burke, he's known as David in the music world. He was a rising pop singer. He was charged in April with the capital murder and mutilation of 14-year-old, again, 14 years old, Celeste Rivas Hernandez. And the prosecutors allege that David killed Celeste back in April. To prevent her, or April of 2025, I should say, to prevent her from exposing their illegal relationship, because again, she's 14 years old and he's an adult. That would damage his music career, basically putting an end to it. Celeste Rivas Hernandez's dismembered remains were discovered in September of 2025 inside the front trunk of David's Tesla while he was on tour, his world tour. Newly surfaced audio, by the way, shows that David was making references to a smell inside his home in the months after the alleged murders. I believe the videos, it was from around July or June or July.
2: Yeah.
1: So a few months after the murder of Celeste. In the video shows David apologizing to friends about a horrible smell in his home. after he, of course, murdered and dismembered Celeste in that same home, allegedly. In the clip, he's hanging out with his friends, Neo and Sakana. And at one point, by the way, Neo is the one that was arrested for not showing up for the grand jury that they had to go get, right?
4: That's right.
1: So that's Neo. And his and Sakana is a female friend. And at one point, David interrupts them in his dream to apologize for the way his bathroom smells, claiming it was because he had just used it a couple hours prior. You know, and it's important to remember from the brief that was filed by the state, the people of California versus David Anthony Burke, that for several weeks, this is what it says, for several weeks or possibly months, the defendant left the victim's body to decompose inside his Tesla. He lied to friends, business associates, and others who noticed the strong smell of decay in and around his home and the vehicle. And we don't know if the brief and the prosecutors are talking about that specific instance, but it does raise a lot of questions. What do you think, Joseph?
2: Yeah, it does. And I've seen the video, I've heard the audio mm-hmm. of it. And again, let the chips fall where they may, what mm-hmm. I'm about to say. Mm-hmm. One of the things I took away from that in light of what we think we know, at least at this point, mm-hmm. is that there was a comparison being drawn between the yes. smell of human feces mm-hmm. and this precious child's remains.
1: Right.
2: And I'll leave it at that. I mean, if that's what this was, it is one of the cruelest things, I think, that, and I've heard a lot of bad things over the years. It's one of the most cruel things I've ever mm-hmm. heard. And, you know, and of course, he's alleged to have done all this. He has not been convicted of anything. But if you're asking just when you hear that raw video, and you hear what's being said there, it is one of the most disrespectful things that I mm-hmm. in disrespect does it, that word is insufficient to the task, I think. Okay. From my perspective.
0: Well, you're totally right. And any human with a conscience would agree with you, Joseph, but it also seems to fall in line with what, David, the singer, is being alleged of. And by the way, if you're just joining us, this is True Crime Tonight. We have forensic expert Joseph Scott Morgan with us, and we are talking about new forensics in the case of 14-year-old Celeste Rivas Hernandez, and the singer David Burke is being charged with her murder. Now, I wanted to bring this up because last time you were on, Joseph, what we knew was that there was some blue plastic and we didn't know more. And it was maybe that it was the cover of a saw. Well, now it's known that investigators found a blue inflatable pool in David Burke's garage that contained blood that provided a 100% DNA match to the victim, Celeste Rivas Hernandez, and suggests it was used for a containment zone for dismemberment.
2: Yeah. And a criminalist has actually taken a look at these fibers or these remnant, not fiber. So it's remnant that was retrieved at autopsy. And that's critical, right? Because if you just look at it, the chemical underpinning of this blue plastic, all right, you can have tiebacks there. And also if there's any kind of fragmentation where you can take pieces, and we actually do this in trace evidence. We'll take little pieces. We even do this with paper and kind of, it's like a jigsaw puzzle. You kind of put them back together. So we don't really know what state it's in. And forgive me if I've already said this. I can't remember if I said this last week, but I'd like to make one point about this instrument when you're thinking about chainsaw. With a chainsaw, you're talking about top end, and for folks that have never been around a chainsaw, it has actually a button trigger on the handle where you're holding it. You hold it in the forward grip, and then you hold it by the rear handle, sure. and you pull the trigger up. So just imagine if you engage an average gas-powered chainsaw at full speed, that rolls at 15,000 RPMs. So that's revolutions per minute. So it that on that bar, on the chain bar, on the chainsaw bar, it'll go around 15,000 times in 1 minute. That's wide open. And when chainsaw does not work like a regular saw, chainsaw, if anyone out there has ever cut wood, if you've ever used just like, you know, a carpenter saw or anything like that, you know, what does it generate? Generates dust, right? Well, just imagine that if you're talking about soft tissue, you're talking about bone, you're talking about blood, the volume that would be generated by this instrument is something that many people cannot fathom. I've worked cases involving this particular type of instrument. It's one of the most over-the-top grotesque things that you can possibly fathom when it comes to this behavior. Mm. That goes to not just the bits of plastic, but it also goes to where was all of this deposited in the space? Because one, if, correct me if I'm wrong, y'all, I distinctly remember saying them that this was perpetrated in the garage.
1: That's my understanding. Yeah, the garage.
2: Yeah,
0: correct.
2: And I, you know, we've had conversations with Steven, the
1: Steve
2: PI.
1: Steve Fisher. Yeah.
2: Mm-hmm. Yeah, great guy.
1: Yeah, he was just on. He's just a
2: fantastic fellow, and he's really put his shoulder to the stone, as we say with this case. And you know, he had noted that he didn't see anything in the garage. Right. The problem is that it particulates so much. One of these instruments does, and it puts things. You might can do a general wipe down in an area. That doesn't necessarily mean that you're going to get everything. As a matter of fact, I would submit to you, it's probably an empirical impossibility to get everything. And they're saying that they found DNA. As this develops and there's discovery and all those sorts of things, when this stuff comes to light, we'll find out where they're retrieving this thing. Because one of the things that Steve had said is that he never saw them really freeze the scene as a true crime scene.
1: That's what he said. Yeah.
2: I might be misremembering. Is that what he said, Bob?
1: No, because I
2: thought that that's what I heard him say. So,
1: yeah.
2: That's on the table. But I just want, you know, all of our friends out there to understand that that's what has been chosen in order to dispose of this child's body.
1: Right. And, you know, since we've last spoken, there's also been an update from the medical examiner. It's very interesting, and I really wanted to talk to you about it.
2: Yeah, sure.
1: So, you know, initially it was determined that Celeste was not pregnant in the year prior to her death, mm-hmm. up until her death. Now the medical examiner has updated that to say undetermined or indeterminate. Yeah. What does that mean?
2: Yeah. I found it, you know, I thought that maybe there had been some kind of circumstantial evidence, maybe an interview that had been conducted or something that led back to the police speaking this into the ear of the coroner. And I don't mean that in some kind of sinister way. They were being made aware of it. Okay. However, as you know, and I always bang the drum about this, you know, I rely more on science. Everybody in my field does. You know, what does it demonstrate? And so when the autopsy is done, and I'll keep this as sanitized as possible, but when an autopsy is done, the reproductive organs are going to be examined, okay?
1: Sure.
2: And so the primary spots you're looking for with the unaided eye relative to pregnancy is going to be the uterus. And one of the things that you note in a uterus is that if pregnant, there'll be kind of a swelling that takes mm-hmm. place. And, of course, that's completely dependent upon gestational age and all those sorts of things. Then there's hormonally one of the things that we can do.
1: That's what I thought.
2: You know, with testing. However, I would submit that the sample is so degraded that it's probably not possible. That leaves us to this. And one area that I found the autopsy report to be greatly lacking in, and it's public knowledge. Anybody can go look at it. I urge everybody to go look at it. There are three bullet points under reproduction. Okay. And I got to tell you what this looks like. When I read it, it's absent a lot of information. It looks like something that we refer to and that doctors do, where they will say, they're speaking into a microphone. They're saying standard dictation, and they're just plugging that data in. They're not going into a real in-depth discussion about the tissue that they're examining right before them. That's a bit disappointing.
0: Well, listen, this case will continue unfolding, and thank you for shedding forensic light on it, Joseph. And do stick around, because an influencer's death overseas has been ruled a suicide. Her family suggests otherwise. And thankfully, Joseph Scott Morgan is going to help us break it down forensically. Keep it here, True Crime Tonight.
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1: Welcome back to True Crime Tonight. We're on iHeartRadio. We talk true crime all the time. I'm Body Movin', and I'm here with Courtney Armstrong. And guess what? We are joined on this fabulous Cinco de Mayo day by forensic death investigator Joseph Scott Morgan. He is also the host of the hit podcast Body Bags. Later in the show, we're going to be talking about a new forensic foundation that has been started by the family of one of the University of Idaho student murderers, murdered by Brian Koberger. But first, we got a couple talkbacks about a story that we talked about last night in regarding to Lacey Peterson. And we're so lucky that Joseph is here because he's the perfect one to answer this question. We got a couple of these talkbacks. We're going to play one of them right now.
21: Hey, Lee from Ontario, Canada. So quick question. I'm listening to Monday night's episode, and this might be more for Joseph, but in the Scott Peterson case, they're asking to retest the duct tape. But wasn't the duct tape exposed to water? Mm-hmm. And if so, wouldn't lengthy water exposure affect whatever DNA was left behind, no matter how sticky? Thanks so much. Have a nice day.
1: Great.
22: What question. A clever question. I think that was from Lee from Ontario. So thank you for that. And before Joseph answers it, if you don't quite remember, back in 2002, Lacey Peterson, she was 8 months pregnant and she disappeared from her home on Christmas Eve. Ultimately, her husband, Scott Peterson, was convicted of first degree murder of both his wife, Lacey Peterson, and their unborn son, Connor. And we were talking about it because Scott Peterson's defense team is trying to appeal his conviction. So that is the story. And the duct tape that was on Lacey Peterson, yes, was in water. So Joseph, what can we say?
2: Saltwater environments are arguably some of the most austere environments that you can imagine. And so, yeah, to Lee's point, and it's an excellent question, Lee, it's problematic. And of course, the longer you're there, and the longer that goes, the higher level of degrading goes on. Because, you know, DNA in and of itself, you know, we always talk about being able to retrieve it and those sorts of things. We've made huge leaps, but you know, it's really, really, really hard to fight against Mother Nature. And, and when you think about the tape itself, the question you have to ask is, even if there is a space where you suspect that there could be sample, you would have to ask yourself where it would have to be folded over and protected. And I mean, really protected. Well, how many things do you really know that have been submerged in San Francisco Bay of all places, right, as well, which is very, very, it's a rough environment.
1: Right.
2: If you're there, how do you prevent it from seeping in even to the adhesive mm-hmm. area? And just because there's adhesive still remaining doesn't mean it hasn't been affected, you know, by the salt water itself and everything. It's not just salt water you're dealing with. It's everything else that's contained therein in that environment, in that aquatic environment. So, look, I mean, if you feel froggy, jump. You know, as far as I'm concerned, go ahead and, you know, test it. You know, test the waters. If the state is so compelled to do it, if you can't compel them to do it. And that way that question has been asked and it has been answered, right? And, you know, some of the mystery disappears if you have the ability to do it. But
1: I guess the
2: reason we're talking
1: question.
2: About Scott Peterson is because Scott Peterson is so in the news and has been for years and years. And from the state of California's perspective, I can tell you There are a lot of other cases out there that would love to have their DNA retested. And there are people sitting in prisons around the country right now that need to have their DNA retested.
1: Amen.
2: And so that's kind of the way I look at it. You know, you got to be really judicious about this tool.
1: Well, they're going to test that DNA. And so we'll see. Well, they're going to test that 15-inch piece of duct tape at least.
2: Yeah.
1: So they'll find out if there's DNA on it. But thank you for that talk back. That was really, really good one. And let's go to another talk back right now.
0: Hey, team. This is Alicia from Atlanta. Could you look into the death of influencer Ashley Robinson, also known as Ashley Janae? She traveled to Zanzibar for a birthday and engagement trip, but after a reported argument with her fiancé, hotel staff separated them into different rooms. Hours later, she was found unresponsive, and her death ruled a suicide. Her family is questioning that story, and I think this case needs a little more attention. Thanks, guys.
1: Wow. I don't know anything about this one.
22: Well, I don't, but what I do know is that Alicia from Atlanta

0: transported to a local hospital. Problematic is the next, well, that in and of itself, but the next day, the fiance called Ashley Robinson's mother and claimed that Ashley did something to herself but was stable. And ultimately, she was found deceased. So one more detail before we throw it to you, Joseph. So the fiance, Joseph McCann, he claims that he and security found the deceased, Ashley Robinson, hung on a door, which again goes against the police reports stating a hotel walker discovered her in a closet. What do you make of that? Because that's a big discrepancy.
1: Yeah, it certainly is. I guess my first question from, you know, kind of a design of the space is where exactly was the door? Are we talking about a hotel door, bathroom door? Are we talking about the closet door, you know, where she was allegedly found in one iteration of this? And that's a big question. Also, if you're suspended from something, so when we think about suspension hangings, there's several categories that you can go with. You have what are called total suspension, and that's classically what people think about with a hanging, where an individual is literally free hanging in the air, their feet are not touching the ground. And people would really be shocked to know that there are hangings where the individuals are not, in fact, suspended. It's called partial suspension. I've had them on their seated. I've had them on their knees. I've had them leaned forward on their knees. And so there are a variety of different postures you can find individuals in. And the real trouble with an investigation like this is that you have to get the data very, very quickly. You know who I'd like to talk to? I'd like to talk about whoever the emergency team was that responded to the scene. What did they see when they got there? I would speak to them extensively. Couple that with what the hospital ER staff saw, the emergency clinic, because you're looking for, if you have marks on the neck, we have very specific parameters that we look for. If we're talking about a ligature, which a belt can be a ligature, okay? And you want to know the position of it. I've talked about this with Epstein. Does it run parallel to the shoulders or does it go straight up? We've had a discussion about tenting feature where it goes, you know, acutely up behind the ears and you get a pup tent, you know, that comes to an apex where the knot is. Was the ligature still attached when they arrived there? That is, not only was it still affixed to her neck, or did they remove the entire apparatus, leaving that in place, or did they take her out of the apparatus? So people think that hanging deaths are kind of straightforward. They're not. As a matter of fact, they're one of the most complex types of deaths that we have to investigate, because most of them that we work, that are hangings, are associated with one taking one's own life. And so we don't really have witnesses to it, right? But the big question here, because people, you know, the family obviously feels compelled about this. They feel intrigued over it. They have questions, as well they should, particularly when you have an individual, one of our citizens, that is in a foreign country. And this has been a theme throughout this year. All we have to do is look back recently to Spain, right? And, you know, we have all of these cases over there. I question, you know, how things were handled in the initial response. And did they go back and do a retroactive scene investigation? That means that we actually go back to scenes where bodies are no longer there. And we go back and retroactively look at the site. And that's something that you have to do. Did they do that? So that's going to be a big part to that.
2: Joseph, and I was just going to jump in real quick. I did a real quick search. There is some conflicting info about how she was found. I'm reading that she was found inside a closet with a belt around her neck, but her fiance initially suggested she was found hung on a door. So there's a little, you know, information that's coming out that's a little different. But my quick question for you is, if forensically

0: Can you tell the difference if someone hung themselves or if someone did it? Like, are there clues or any info that points to whether someone else might have been involved with it?
1: Yeah. So just so that I have this straight, can we differentiate between whether this was self-inflicted or if somebody did it and perhaps staged it to look like something else? Yes, we can. Correct. And again, that goes back to the ligature mark on the neck. Most people,
2: the angle, right? Like
1: the angle. Yeah. You're spot on, body. It's kind of abnormal. I mean, you can have somebody that can stand behind a seated person and lift straight up like this. That is the exception and not the norm. I've personally never handled a case like that. I know that they exist. Most of the time with ligature strangulation, it's kind of a garrote. It's pronounced a variety of different ways where it's from the rear and you pull back and it creates this kind of, with a belt, it would be what's referred to as bilinear and circumferential, which means it goes all the way around the neck. With hanging suspension, whether it's partial or totally suspended, it's going to go up in the air and it's not going to be circumferential. It'll come to a point and it'll kind of acutely end up behind the ears. You won't have it, going any higher. So, and there are staging cases like this where people will, do harm to individuals and then go back and hang the body afterwards. Which is, and that does happen. And we actually teach classes, week-long classes on staged deaths. It's a big part of what we do, and it's real nuanced.
2: I can imagine the nuance.
0: I was going to ask one more quick question, really quick. I'm no forensic expert, but I would imagine if they had separated the two, would you not expect to find any of his DNA in that room? Like, would that be a first clue that...
1: Yeah. Yeah.
2: It depends if she left or he left, though, right?
0: Well, from our report, it sounds like they separated and he was removed. So, that's right. His DNA would be in the room. Nope, I just answered my own question, so never mind.
1: I want to know about the DNA on the belt. Whose belt is it? Okay.
2: Yeah, that's a good question.
1: Was it
2: his?
1: Was it some other? Did they find it? And whose DNA is on that belt? And where? We talk about DNA being found on an object. It's also very important to understand where the DNA is found on an object. Okay. I want to know if the DNA is adjacent to the end of the belt and the buckle where it could be pulled up like this, for instance, okay? Or where it's been wrapped around. You have to really look at it, not touch it, but look at it and think, okay, what areas do I want to target because it's so fragile? So we do widespread samplings, but if you find a concentration in one particular area, it's not going to be a definitive answer, but it's going to put you on the right investigative track. And it's one of those little boxes we like to tick. So we always have to keep that in context with items. It's not just is somebody else's DNA present. It's where is it present? Because that's muy importante.
2: Oh, on Cinco de Mayo.
1: Hey, I'm just trying to, be all things to all people, man.
2: Good. Yeah, I love it.
3: There's going to be a lot with this. So many questions in this case. And what we do know is that Ashley Robinson's body has since been returned to New Jersey. That happened on April 24th. And her family has commissioned a private autopsy. They're going to cross-reference with the Tanzanian findings. And what they are seeking to determine is if the strangulation and suffocation matches a self-harm narrative or points to homicide. Just as you were laying out,
2: We're going to have to continue to follow this one because this one, like Lynette Hooker, another one of our citizens going to another country and, vanishing and or dying. Well, coming up next, we have a new foundation to talk to about the Idaho student murderers. Keep it right here. True Crime Tonight.
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0: It's True Crime Tonight on iHeartRadio, where we talk true crime all the time. I'm Courtney Armstrong. I'm here as always with Body Movin', and we are joined by forensic expert Joseph Scott Morgan, host of the hit podcast Body Bags. We have a lot to get to, and we want to start with the talkback.
1: Hey, this is Rachel calling from Iowa. Just got to get a couple things off my chest. First of all, Feliz cumpleaños, chica, to Body. Sorry I'm late to join the party. Number two, I just got done listening to Joseph Scott Morgan, and I think it would be wonderful to have him and Cece be on the show together. And three, Body, you are absolutely right. Switch your allergy medicine every couple years because your body does adapt. I'm doing the same thing right now. Love you guys. Bye.
2: Miracle. It's a miracle.
0: And these allergies are... Sweeping the nation.
2: And I am here for the Cece Moore and Joseph Scott Morgan collab. I am here for it. Those two on a show, Emmy. Mm. It would win an Emmy. I'm convinced.
3: Cece's a very nice person. I've been in her space and have met her before, but have never been on air with her, curiously. But I think a lot of Cece. And she's at the top of her game.
2: She truly is.
3: She's really carved out an area for herself that, you know, let's face it, guys, 10 years ago didn't really exist. I'd submit to you what Cece has done didn't exist 5 years ago.
2: So
3: I think that she's really pioneered this area of forensic genealogy here and really kind of laying it out to those of us that are not as well versed in these areas to
2: 100%.
3: Really educate people. And that's the really important piece to all of it.
2: Well, her work and, you know, others that do her kind of work have brought closure to tons of cases, including the Idaho student murders in Moscow, Idaho. Mm-hmm. In the summer of 2025, PhD student Brian Koberger, he pled guilty to the 2022 murders of the University of Idaho students Kaylee Gonsalves, Madison Mogan, Ethan Chapin, and Zanna Kernodal. He was sentenced to life in prison without the possibility of parole, and Kaylee Gonsalves' family have channeled their grief into a new initiative, the Kaylee Gonsalves Foundation. It's operating under the name, this gives me the chills, Murder Has a Name. I mean, that is so appropriate, right? We often talk about true crime, obviously, we're a true crime show, and all of our victims have names, right? Murder has a name. It gives me the chills. So this foundation was created to provide closure to families of victims whose cases have gone cold or lack the necessary resources for advanced testing. And it's bridging the gap between, you know, traditional police work and cutting edge sciences, much like Cece Moore does, right? This is kind of, and you too, Joseph, right? This is the things that you guys are pioneering and, you know, we're so... Oftentimes, once law enforcement runs DNA through CODIS, right, which is the National Criminal Database, if there's no match, funding for more expensive testing dries up, right? Because if the person who committed the murder is not already in CODIS as a criminal, there's not going to be a match. They're not going to pop up. And then what do you do, right?
0: Right.
2: So this is hoping to bridge that gap. And I'm so excited for it. The foundation is going to be partnering with labs across the United States to provide a direct path for law enforcement to submit cases that would otherwise remain stagnant. It's fantastic.
0: It's wonderful. Joseph, what do you think something like this can actually do for cases who are languishing?
3: It's amazing. It really is. And so many people, you know, I've been doing true crime for, I don't know, a long, long time now, and been in the true crime world. And I'll have so many people, you know, that'll approach me at conferences and, you know, talk to me and they'll say, you know, I want to do what you do or want to do what you did. And I'll say, please don't. There's a price to be paid for that. But a lot of people are really interested in being proactive. You realize how much of the stimulus comes into people's brains relative to open cases that are out there. And there's a lot of frustration.
2: Right.
3: We have had a bounty now, I think, that we've been blessed with in this area. So, you know, if I could go back to that young man that started as a death investigator all those years ago and tell him what was going to happen several decades later, you wouldn't believe me, because it's space age. It's something that we've never had before, and we can avail ourselves of this. And the beauty of this is that with these charitable organizations, and it's not just homicides, it's all of the unknown dead that are out there. I do a lot of work with Othram, and you know, one of the things that David Middleman and Kristen, their goal is to clear out the entire NamUs list.
2: Oh my God.
3: Wow. Yeah, and when I think about the NamUs list, it's always stuck in my brain like a big infection that needs to be cleaned out, because you've got, and that's just the ones that are on the list. There are little corners all over this country, guys, and dig this, that have boxes of bones in their offices, and they don't know what to do with them. And those bones have a name, and it might not be a homicide victim. It's just somebody that has never been identified. You know, and I think about all the graves that I stood over the years in Potter's Field, whether it was New Orleans or Atlanta, where we were burying the unknown dead, and what this can, the door that this opens up to people, to families that I don't know that you ever really truly get closure on death. It does haunt you. It haunts everybody. It's a remembrance, but it gives you answers at the end of the day, where you always have those huge questions. Whatever happened to my sister, or whatever happened to, you know, to my daughter, or whatever the case might be. And not to go down too deep of a rabbit hole here, but a real quick observation. The first year I ever went to CrimeCon, many, many years ago, I think it was in Nashville. I was working at Nancy Grace's table, and she was there and she was doing autographs. Mm-hmm. But guys, I looked back down the line, and just let this sink in just for a second. I looked down back the line, and the line went as far as I could see and turned a corner. Mm-hmm. And my wife and I were standing there just meeting people. They knew my voice. You know, hey, you're Joe Scott. Yeah, I am.
2: Joe Scott.
3: And there were people in line weeping that were holding files. One lady stood out to me. She came up to me and she said, can you please help me? My sister was raped and murdered in Dallas in 1974, and the cops never did anything with it. These are all the files. You're not going to go to some other conference like that and have that kind of connection. People are aching for this.
2: And this is the one thing
3: for me that has really come out of the true crime world, where it's brought attention to the dead and brought attention to all those that have remained nameless. And all those perpetrators out there, I hope there are a lot of people sweating at night when they go to sleep. They think that they always thought they'd get away with.
2: They're scared.
3: Well, guess what, brother? There's a new dawn. There's a new day of dawning. And we're in a completely different world now.
2: That's right. And this foundation might help with that.
3: Yeah. So, and I salute them.
2: Me too. Absolutely. May 8th, the foundation's official website is going to launch, allowing the public to start donating directly. And then, so we will definitely give you that website. And then Saturday is May 9th, okay? And May 9th is important because it's Kayla Jade Day. And it's celebrated every year in Idaho and nationwide. And basically what it is they want you to be like Kaylee. They want you to celebrate the things that you love. If you love going surfing, you need to go surfing on May 9th. If you love, you know, snuggling with your dogs, they want you to snuggle with your dogs. They want you to do more of the things you love, because you never know when your last moment is going to be. It's called Kayla Jade Dahlia Day. And it's in Idaho officially, but you know, obviously they want everybody to celebrate it worldwide. And again, this event serves as a memorial for one of the victims, Kaylee Gonsalves, and a fundraiser to kickstart the foundation's work. And I know all of us here at True Crime Tonight definitely support that. So I'm very happy for that. This is True Crime Tonight. We're on iHeartRadio. We're talking true crime all the time. We were right talking just now about this new foundation the Gonsalves family is going to be launching. But Courtney, don't we have another one?
0: Well, we have another talk back that is very relevant. Yes.
2: Let's do it.
4: Hi, ladies. This is Liz from Washington, originally from Michigan. I have two reasons I'm calling. The first is regarding the boys found in Tennessee. I was wondering if anybody has any theories if we think it could be, or if they're possibly at all the Skelton boys, who were three brothers who went missing in Michigan a few years ago. Eventually, they were just declared dead and the father was charged with the murder after several years, but the body still has not been found. And second of all, in regards to last night's episode, my two dogs who are named after Michigan sports, their names are Annie Arbor and Henrik Zetterbark. He goes by Hank. They both definitely watch TV. Hope you are having a great night. Feel better soon. Bye.
2: Go Blue Liz. I'm from Michigan as well. Go Blue.
5: Amazing.
2: Ann Arbor, right? That's cute. Yeah, I know about these. I know about these kids that were found in Tennessee. The Memphis Police Department, they're currently conducting a complex forensic investigation into the remains of those three children, ages 3 to 7. They were discovered this year, and forensic analysis is suggesting that the remains had been hidden in a drainage system for several years, yet no cause of death has been established yet. Investigators do believe adults were deliberately involved in the deaths or the disappearance because there's no matching Amber Alerts or missing reports on file. The case has now transitioned to forensic genealogy and national DNA database searches to identify the victims and locate their potential relatives. But as far as them being from Michigan, I don't know. I mean, I don't know that that's even been talked about.
0: Yeah, and the Skelton brothers who you raised, that one, it happened back in 2010, and three brothers, Andrew, Alexander, and Tanner Skelton, they were only between the ages of 5 and 9. Oh. While they were in the care, so this is the case that was mm-hmm. referred to, while they were in right. the care of their father, John Skelton, they disappeared, and the father, it's he basically lied about their whereabouts in wild ways, and he was convicted of unlawful imprisonment in 2011 after providing these conflicting stories, and was sentenced to 15 years in prison.
2: Wow!
0: But despite huge searches, the boys have never been located. I mean, Joseph, could these potentially be related?
2: Interesting.
3: Well, I think that you have to maintain, you have to keep this on the radar. The beauty would, I'd say beauty, I guess that's inappropriate, but the good thing about the Skelton brothers is the fact that we do have a DNA sample, because I think the mother has chimed in the last few, in the wake of the Memphis case. And of course, you have other extended family members that you might could get sample from. And you guys were just mentioning about forensic genetic genealogy, and you want to do a comparison. But if we could step back just for a second. First off, this is quite a geographic gulf that we're talking about between Michigan and the Memphis area. It's actually south. It's as close, this area is as close to the northern Mississippi border as it is to downtown, to Beale Street. Right, downtown.
2: Okay.
3: So you're out. It's not really in the middle of nowhere. People try to paint it as rural. There are highways around there. So you think about, you know, who would have opportunity and access, and who would have knowledge of this area, because it's a very specific area. Mm-hmm. How are you going to know those drain pipes are there? And, you know, this recessed area, all these sorts of things, you would have to have specific knowledge of the topography, accessibility. Yeah. That's why in my mind, I keep thinking that it's some kind of local manifestation, or somebody that has lived in that area that had an awareness of the specific area that's out of sight. And again, the real discouraging part to this is that out of, you know, what would be in excess of 600 bones in total, if you had the intact skeletons, we've only got 14 skeletal elements. But yet, out of that, they've been able to determine they have three separate bodies, and we know of two skulls, and we don't know what the other elements are.
2: We don't.
3: So I wouldn't be what I'm saying is be patient, because you don't know how much of these samples are going to be viable. I'm hoping that with this, all it's going to take is one.
2: Right.
3: I submit to you. And I'm really hoping that the skulls are intact to the point where I'm hoping there are teeth, where we can, you know, extract, or they can extract a molar. And if not, the interior of the skull, there are specific areas we can go to there. And I think that this is something that could be probably hammered out pretty quickly once they get that, if the sample is viable. And that's the big key to this. This is a huge mystery. It really is. And it needs to be solved.
0: It really does, it, on so many levels. Well, Joseph, I can't believe we're at that time, but it's time to say thank you. And it's time for you to go and have, you know, your margarita for Cinco de Mayo.
3: It's time for me to get in bed.
0: Anybody who wants more of Joseph Scott Morgan, all of us do. You can find his Forensic Deep Dives as Body Bags. It's the podcast. And you can find him on Instagram, YouTube, really.
3: Subscribe to that YouTube channel, please. I beg you. Por favor.
0: Por favor.
3: There you go. Please, please, please.
0: Well, thank you, Joseph, and everybody else. Stick around. We've got your questions, your theories, and what you want us to cover next. True Crime Tonight.
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2: Welcome back to True Crime Tonight on iHeartRadio. We talk true crime all the time. I'm Bonnie Movin, and I'm here with Courtney Armstrong. And listen, we are just going to get right to it. Courtney, did you hear about this mysterious sailboat they're looking for in the Bahamas?
0: Okay, I saw a headline. I know nothing. Tell me everything.
2: Okay, well, please, I don't know a lot either. I don't know a lot either, but we're just going to talk, right?
14: Yeah.
2: So apparently, the Coast Guard, they're making an appeal to the public, all right? They've released a photo, and it centers around this second sailboat, this mysterious sailboat that had been reportedly, like, moored right near the hooker's yacht in Aunt Pat's Bay down in the Bahamas. Again, Lynette Hooker's missing, right? And she was sailing the Bahamas with her husband, Brian Hooker, who said she basically fell off their dinghy traveling to their yacht. And in these, like, rough seas and high winds, and when she fell off the dinghy, she had the key to the boat attached to her, so he was basically stranded and couldn't go rescue her. And it's so Lynette is still missing, right? Well, now the Coast Guard is looking for this mysterious sailboat.
0: Oh, interesting. And is it because, is it in a place where they might have been like a witness or something? Or
2: they haven't really said. They're just wondering. The Coast Guard is, you know, basically saying that they're trying to identify or contact its owner in hopes that they might have seen or heard something relevant around the time Lynette disappeared. Again, she's the woman that's missing. Mm-hmm. Now, they're from Michigan. I just want to tell the listeners, they're from Michigan, please. And they have a sailboat, and they were basically living on the sailboat, right? Mm. And she goes missing. She falls off the dinghy, according to her husband, Brian. And the daughter of Lynette doesn't buy it. She doesn't buy the story that her mom fell off the dinghy. She opines that, you know, they've had this rough history. There's, you know, allegations that have been made by her daughter that, you know, things were not really on the up and up. And when you combine that with, listen, they're living on this little boat, you know, pressure and whatnot. Did he do something? And again, he was arrested, right?
14: Yeah.
2: He was arrested, held
0: for
2: questioning.
0: And then released.
2: And I'm getting there. And then released, right? And then he gets released and he says, I'm not leaving the Bahamas until I find my wife, Lynette, right? The next day, he goes home to the United States because his mom is sick, right? That's where we are. And now, the United States Coast Guard, not the Bahamian authorities, the United States Coast Guard is appealing for public information about the sailboat. Mm. And they've got a photo of it.
14: And
2: it looks pretty distinct. Listen, I don't know sailboats, like, for nothing.
14: Yeah.
2: But it looks pretty distinct. It's got like this interesting behind, like that has this really interesting arch in the back.
14: Oh, okay.
2: So hey, if you're in the Bahamas, go look and see if that's your boat and let them know if you heard anything.
14: So the Coast Guard, where do we know where the boat is exactly? What did you say? Or did we say where
2: it
14: was?
2: They said it was reportedly moored. So it was like parked, right?
14: Uh-huh.
2: Right near the hooker's yacht in Aunt Pat's Bay in the Bahamas.
14: In the Bahamas. Right. So my question then became, I didn't realize the U.S. Coast Guard would be involved in, I guess now it all tracks. They would be in that region as well, since it's a case that carries over to a U.S. citizen. So that's probably why.
2: Very interesting, right?
0: Well, I hope they find information. I mean, and I hope they find Lynette Hooker.
2: It's just interesting to me that they're even looking for the boat. That I kind of think maybe they don't buy his story.
14: Yeah, that's the vibe I'm picking up.
2: Right? Or maybe they're wondering, maybe let's give him the benefit of the doubt. Maybe they're wondering if they heard him calling her name, Lynette.
14: Okay.
2: You know what I mean? Right. Like maybe something like that too. It could be, right? Let's give him the benefit of the doubt because he does maintain his innocence, right?
14: Mm-hmm.
2: So, yeah, go look it up. Do a little Google search if you're in the Bahamas and you have a boat. Go see.
14: Right.
2: Anyway.
14: Absolutely. And also being optimistic, there is a maybe there's a world where he said to officials, I recall seeing a boat. Maybe you should look into this if he's helping maybe. With the case. I'm just trying to be positive on both sides.
2: But, I appreciate that. I think that's entirely possible. Who knows? Mm-hmm. Lynette is still missing and it's been a long time. It's been a month now, I think.
0: It's been, I think, a month and a day, since April 4th. Well, sending good thoughts. Let's grab a talk back.
2: All right.
15: Hi, this is Clint from Apple Valley. So do you think some of these people, or most of these people, found out something or were given a ultimatum saying that you've got to go and take your life or something like that? Or they acted like they're going to go take their life and the government made them disappear? And then that way doesn't cause a huge thing with family members? Just wondering. Bye.
0: Okay, interesting. And listen, there's been a lot of reporting on the recent surge regarding, I'm sure many of you are seeing headlines for missing and dead scientists. Mm-hmm. And it has become a flashpoint for national security debates. There's federal investigations. Yeah. There's more online speculation than I personally care to invest my attention to. But this widely reported story, it centers on 11 to 13 individuals, and they range from high-ranking retired military officials to active researchers, all of whom have died or vanished under varying circumstances.
2: And the talkback said, is it possible that they were given some sort of ultimatum to that threatened their lives in some way, or maybe their family's lives, that they had to disappear in some way? And listen, you know, I think anything's possible at this point.
14: At this point, I really believe just any theory.
2: I would believe literally anything at this point. Mm-hmm. But I mean, there's just no evidence of anything. That's the issue, right?
14: Yeah.
2: In the absence of evidence, really, there's just all these little theories. And I think Adam has one.
16: I do have a theory. I want to be the resident Stephanie for the night because she's out.
14: Thank you.
2: She's coming back very soon, by the way.
16: I think our talkback makes a good point. I mean, it is it is possible that could have happened. It's worth noting that some of the cases that I find the most interesting, they're doing research on a pretty advanced sciences like Monica Reza, who was studying, she developed a patent actually for a new metal alloy, which we've discussed on the show before. And so these are sensitive things that some of these scientists are working on, which is worth noting. But it caught my eye. I saw an article last week that the LA Mag put out that they talked with Yes, and they talked with Monica Reza's family, and they're expressing some suspicion about what's going on, and they're saying that it doesn't quite add up in their minds what happened with Monica. And so I want to point out a couple things about Monica Reza just quickly. She did develop this metal alloy, and she co-patented it with a partner of hers named... Mm-hmm. Dallas Hardwick, who passed away from natural causes in 2014. So Monica Reza was the sole patent holder for this metal alloy. And this metal alloy is used in rockets. It's it can withstand extreme heat. And so it's a groundbreaking invention in rocket science.
2: Right.
16: So that's just an interesting thing to note. I don't know exactly,
2: but it's interesting too. I read that article that you're talking about from Laura Conlin, right?
16: Yes.
2: And it's a great article. I think everybody should go read it. Mm-hmm. And it mentions in there too that Monica Reza's family said that the FBI and the authorities have not reached out to them.
16: Right.
2: Isn't that interesting? Huh.
16: And so Congress they've opened a formal inquiry into these scientists. And so, right. I mean, you know, maybe I'm naive or whatever.
2: You're not.
16: sometimes you hear these things and it's like, how have they not reached out to the family? You think that'd be the first thing they do, you know?
2: I would think so too. Yeah. I would be looking into, obviously, the patent, right? This patent was for this metal alloy that you were speaking of that her and her partner basically invented, right? Mm-hmm. And it combined a bunch of different metals to create this new super alloy that was like super high, like resistant to heat in high oxygen environments. And then it also was, it had the upside of being incredibly strong. So it's an incredibly valuable metal that it would be, you know, the basis for rockets, right? Yeah. And if it were me, I'd be looking into that patent.
16: Right.
2: And who, like, she had a partner with a patent, and he's got family too, right? Mm-hmm. And so when you pass away, now I don't know what happens when you're missing, but when you pass away, it becomes part of your estate.
16: Okay. That is interesting, yeah. I wonder if the patent family, is just in flux right now or what's happening. Yeah.
2: Or somebody trying to buy it, and I would be looking at that. Yeah. And somebody trying to get that patent, that's what I would be looking at.
14: Can I just ask, like, just so we're playing, I'm understanding the connection or that you're making is that maybe something suspicious happened to her because whatever she was developing it could ruin other industries or it could have an impact on.
2: It would be valuable to. It would be valuable to maybe other governments to have.
14: Oh, right. Now I see.
2: Something
14: okay.
2: like that. And listen, I don't know. But her disappearance is very weird.
16: It's very strange. Yeah.
2: She was hiking. She was with, I believe, a woman from her yoga class and a man. The woman, they start going up. The woman stops and it was a very strenuous hike. But Monica, Reza, and the man make it up to the top. And then come back down. And as they're coming back down, he turns around and she's just gone.
16: Yeah.
2: She's just gone.
16: Without
2: and they found her hat, I believe.
16: Yeah.
2: They found her hat.
16: A ways away from where they were.
2: And her phone's like an older phone. Mm-hmm. So it didn't like track the way modern phones would. Mm-hmm. Okay. And so, but they're saying that had she made it down the hill, her phone would have connected to, you know, cell service and they would have been able to track her. But because they don't believe her phone ever made it down, they can't track her with a phone.
16: Right.
2: She's just gone. She just literally vanished.
16: And vanished. And literally. In the case that, I mean, she is physically there, you know, something happened to her, you know. I mean, they scoured the area, from what I understand, looking for her and didn't find her. So
2: Steve Fisher, who was just on the show, was one of the private investigators that worked that case.
16: Wow.
2: And he's very thorough. I mean, he doesn't give up. I mean, he really doesn't.
16: Yeah.
2: And he does say, though, that he doesn't think that these cases are connected. He didn't say they're not.
16: Right.
2: But he doesn't think they are. He doesn't think that there's some sort of conspiracy with her case. But I don't know why he thinks that.
0: Although what I do think is that if the family members are speaking out and noting that FBI has not contacted them and they are having concerns and things aren't adding up, then it should be in her case should be investigated of what happened. So that's very curious that the FBI did not.
16: Yeah. Yeah, I mean, I think that they're like these are brilliant people, you know, a lot of them. And it's I think that sometimes it is maybe a disservice to lump all of these scientists under one umbrella because there's so many different occupations, so many different things that they're doing.
2: Yeah.
16: But if they are, in fact, going missing and it's unsolved, you know, with the most respect, you know, I think it's important to find answers, you know, and it's
2: of course.
16: Especially in this particular case, Monica Reza, we don't have answers here. And
2: there's no answers.
16: Yeah.
2: And her family said she's very careful. Like she's very, you know, she's into yoga. She's into nature. Obviously, she was hiking. I mean, she's, you know, obviously into nature of some kind. And that she wasn't, she was an experienced hiker. She was calm. She was courteous. And that there's a narrative going around that the speculation that she may have like recklessly like run down the trail and gotten like lost. And her family's pushed back on that and saying that she was just not a risk taker. That's not like something that she would have done. She was very like follow the rules, you know, stay within the lines, so to speak.
14: Yeah.
2: And she wouldn't have wandered off the trail intentionally by any stretch of the imagination. And the authorities are saying that they don't think it was an animal that got her because there would have been biologicals. And they didn't find any. And they didn't find any. It's literally vanished.
14: Real quick, is there a world where, I was just watching some movie where some woman was trying to get information from the FBI and they said, we have all the info we need already from the initial report. Is it possible? Maybe that's why they're not going to the family because they have all the early information. Just playing devil's advocate, you know,
2: Or they already know what happened. Dun, dun, dun.
14: Ooh.
16: Well, I guess we're due to find out at some point. There will be an investigation and... Something
14: I hope so.
0: Yeah, federal probes are happening. So
2: that's right.
0: We'll continue as there are, you know, more details that do come out or the cases that should be investigated. We will do so. And in the meantime, keep it here. True Crime Tonight. We are talking true crime all the time. These days.
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0: Welcome back to True Crime Tonight on iHeartRadio. I'm Courtney Armstrong, and I'm feeling very cozy with my buddy body move-in this evening. We both were yawning, which is contagious.
2: We never do that either.
0: My problem was I was sitting anyway. So yeah, we had a little contagious yawn fest.
2: You know what I was thinking of? I was thinking of your enchilada casserole. I was thinking of sitting down, putting on a good show and eating your, and I got cozy and I started yawning.
0: Yeah. No, and ooh. That is exactly my...
14: She's like, that's on my agenda, that and the margarita. Exactly. The margarita is exactly the one I'm thinking about.
0: Mm. Oh my goodness. Wow. Well, listen, if you've missed any part of the show, always you can catch us on the podcast. And give us a call if you're around, if you're cozy, if you are doing or plan super late night to do something, Cinco de Mayo, 888-31-CRIME. Let us know. And you can always get with us on socials. We're at True Crime Tonight Show on TikTok and Instagram and True Crime Tonight on Facebook. Let's grab a talk back.
4: Hey, y'all. I'm listening to yesterday's episode, and I literally just had to pause it and back it up two or three times to make sure I heard you correctly, that the woman, her last name's Wine and Kugel for her case, that she was breastfeeding her three-year-old child. So my little boy's about to turn three. My other child is under a year old. I am breastfeeding that one, and I did breastfeed my other child, but I couldn't imagine breastfeeding him right now as he's about to turn three. Not judging, just questioning. Anyway,
2: Holly, take care, y'all. Holly, girl, sit by me, because I am too. Come over here and sit by me, Holly. I am too. I'm judging, though. I'm telling you right now, I'm judging. I just think it's weird. I think it's weird.
0: It's culturally specific. And listen, when I was in... 13 years ago, when I was in this world and you're reading all about and what you're feeding your baby, you literally care about nothing else. And, worldwide, a lot of people do. They can feed until 5 years old. If you are in a very poor place and do not have a lot of access to food, that is what you do.
2: Well, let me tell you something right now. I'm not judging those women. Absolutely not. You do what you need to do to feed your baby. 100%.
0: Right.
2: Every day of the week, I support that 1,000,000%. This woman lives in a city in the United States of America. I think it's weird.
0: She does. And, the average, I haven't looked in a while, but the average age, I'm going to guess, is younger for sure. But
2: I wouldn't be saying this about somebody who wasn't accused of murdering her children, her other children. And then she's saying, oh, I need to get out to feed my living children. Oh my God, he tried to kill your other ones, but your breastfeed, it's just weird. It's just weird. I'm sorry. It's weird.
14: I'm with you that the real reason that I think maybe you and some of us have issues is because she's using that more as an excuse. Because in no way are we shaming anyone out there who might be breastfeeding. There might be a whole world of holistic reasons that they want to do that and health reasons. So I applaud them for that. It's 100%. Not the most common, but
0: happen to remember, just since you brought it up, when Mayim Bialik was really big in this topic?
14: No. Oh, I feel like that did come up. Blossom.
0: It's Blossom. Then she was on The Big Bang and then she was hosting Jeopardy. Mm-hmm.
2: What did she say?
0: Well, no, she was under, she was in the news about this for quite a bit. So there was a picture of her, and she's a real attachment parenting person, which which is a whole vibe. You have your kid attached to you all the time, and everything is child-led, including child-led weaning, breastfeeding. All right? So, and she, there was a photo of her on the subway, and she was nursing her son, who was three, and either also he was big or she was small or a combination. But it just okay. Do you remember Taha?
14: I remember it, and I had to look it up really quickly. She happened was she was breastfeeding her son who was around 3 to 4 years old, and she was very open about practicing attachment parenting. She even wrote a book about it called Beyond the Sling. But I do recall, I think the photo when it came out, the child even looked big for a three-year-old. So there was a lot of controversy that people said, wow, the child looks like he could, you know, make his own lunch. And that, but he, it just looked like it was a really a large child. And she defended everything. And I shouldn't say that because it sounds like a, but she pushed back saying there's no fixed right age to stop.
2: Oh, okay.
14: So it was a lot of controversy behind it. But again, and that's why I'm saying whatever someone chooses, you know, who am I to say how
2: Well, this sounds like a very loving mother who wants the best for her child, you know, and is doing this child-led weaning. I actually kind of dig that. I kind of dig that, actually. The other woman we're talking about is accused of killing

0: internet has expanded widely. Unfortunately, there's a lot of malicious use going on the internet now. And social media, at this point, the cat is out of the bag. We know now that social media is dangerous. It is not healthy for you. It is especially not good for your children. So those of us who joined way back in the day, I think we have an excuse. We didn't know it was dangerous. But now, today, moving forward, there's no excuse. Don't let your kids on it. You yourself get off of it. I deleted all social media, I think, almost 2 years ago, and my life is so much better without it. Love the discussion. Let's keep it going.
1: I'm here for it. I agree. 1,000,000%, I agree.
2: Yeah. Yeah, and I would think of all the people, you've seen the changes because you're very into the internet and everything else. Like, I go back to my world of, like, AOL dial-up.
1: Right. Me too.
2: Whole world.
1: Yeah.
2: And so
1: remember the
2: see
1: CDs
2: how it,
1: they would mail you?
2: Oh, yes. I was all excited. Oh, this is the new update. And, but now...
1: And then I got Earthlink, and it was like a modem, like, without AOL. I didn't need AOL anymore, and I thought I was, like, hot stuff. Yeah.
2: Right, yeah. Right.
1: But no, I totally agree. I made my stance pretty clear. I don't have children. It's easy for me to say, but if I did, I would not have them on the internet, on social media at least. Mm-hmm. But again, I don't have kids. It's so easy for me to say that.
3: And what do you think about the second point? And this is so, I mean, the range is so wide for social media consumption, how it fits into your life. Like, what would you think if someone said, hey, you should get off of social media? How would that feel?
1: I feel fine.
3: Would
1: about
3: that be
1: it.
3: Fine?
1: Yep.
3: Oh, interesting.
1: I would be fine with it. I would 100% be fine with it. I would do it today. Maybe.
3: Interesting.
1: Yes, I would.
3: I might have had a misconception. I thought that you fell asleep to watch TikToks or was on
1: TikTok. But that doesn't mean I need to be on it, like posting videos and making videos and things like that. Like, I don't need to do that. I don't, you know, I normally just like read Twitter. I don't like post on it and stuff. So could I stop going on there and going on the TikToks and whatnot? Yeah, I could. 100%. Mm-hmm. Yeah. I don't, though. What does that tell
2: you? I have already started to pull away from it. Like, I found myself going down the rabbit hole too much and you know, going on social media and things of that line. Could I live without, like, the internet and everything else? I don't think I could. I use it for so many tools, for research and everything else. I will say I'm not enjoying, you know, TikTok and some of the other ones because there's so many AI videos that are thrown in now.
1: I can't stand it.
2: They fool me and they're disturbed. They bother me because I used to enjoy it. And now I question what's real. So AI has really changed things for me where I don't enjoy it the same way.
3: Well, you know, and we've talked about how Stephanie is always sending bodies. She's like, is this real or AI?
1: Constantly.
3: And And Steph also had mentioned a new KT Studios project, AI Made Me Die.
2: Oh, that's right.
3: In production. And it is, the project will cover an absolute huge range of different things. It's not just crimes. It's understanding how does it impact us physically, the data centers.
1: Oh, wow.
3: It's understanding.
1: Oh, the data centers. Yeah.
3: It's that. It's people having full romantic relationships, which is happening
1: AI
3: now.
1: AI psychosis.
3: Yes.
1: Yeah.
3: But like they're 1 in 5 adolescents, do not quote me on this,
2: sure,
3: but 1 in 5 adolescents has a straight romantic relationship with an AI chatbot.
2: Wow.
1: Pardon me?
2: It's that common now.
1: Are you kidding me?
3: There's just a range. So I've heard about this project, and there was a podcast,
2: The Daily, that I think Courtney, you and I listened to, where they reported on that. There was a woman who said she was explaining how she had a long-term romantic relationship with AI. It would speak to her. She would tell me a poem tonight, and like it was just I couldn't wrap my head around it. But then that was, I want to say that was almost a year ago. But fast forward to now, I have two different friends who use it for like therapy type questions, like how should I handle? Yeah, which is so weird to me. I find that bizarre, but it. And they said it's great. It gives them the perfect advice on, you know, I had this conflict with a friend. Here are all the details. How should I move forward? It tells them what to do. Isn't that the?
1: Do they follow the advice?

0: They do. Both of them have said yes. Courtney, what do you think?
1: People also in concert will go and see an in-person doctor or series of doctors. They will also confirm with AI and dismiss the doctor and go with AI. This is another thing that is absolutely happening to the detriment.
2: Interesting. Wow. I had no idea.
0: Yeah.
2: I mean, I knew that there was AI psychosis with like believing that AI was real and it's a real boyfriend or girlfriend, wife, husband, whatever.
1: Yes.
2: Child even. Mm. But I didn't know that 1 in 5, let's say, that's accurate, kids are having relationships with their AI.
1: It's a reason I just found it. There was a recent study and it was done by researchers at Brigham Young University.
2: Oh, BYU.
1: And they found, yes, it was. It was nearly 1 in 5 U.S. adults, adults. Okay.
2: That makes it a little better, let me say.
1: With an AI system romantically. And then I'll throw just one other stat at you. This blew me out of my chair. So Replica, which I did not know until digging into this project, but it's one of the better known apps people turn to for a AI romance. It signed up more than 35 million users since its launch. You heard that number right. And it launched in 2017, but there are 35 million people who have signed up.
2: Let me ask you something. Does this Replica, do they specialize? Is that like their, focus is these relationship AI bots?
1: It's their focus. Yes.
2: Oh, so, my God. I had no, I'm going to
0: ditch the
2: up.
0: Human and date the AI.
2: I'm going to sign up. I'm going to let you guys know how it goes.
1: But I tell you, it's interesting, and we're just kind of, digging in and having the experience of talking to people, but it is not the internet. Back to what you said, it is not the internet of 30 years ago.
2: No pressure, but do you know, when's it going to be released or anything like that? No pressure.
1: we'll do a hard launch of the actual release date, but let's just say coming soon and... We are neck deep in AI.
0: I am intrigued. Well, on that note, I look forward to it. And maybe when Stephanie's back, we'll unpack more with her together. But in the meantime, do we have time for one quick fun talk back we can then end on?
3: Ladies, I just listened to yesterday's show and the callback that mentioned the oof and saying oof. And I literally caught myself the other day saying it. And I was like, where did I get this? When did I start saying oof? And now I know where. I love all the little isms that I've acquired since listening to your show. And I'm going to continue listening because I love them all. Love you guys.
2: I say it to myself at the grocery store. I'll pick up a cereal box and I'll look at the price tag. Oof.
0: Oof. Yeah.
2: Right? I find myself saying it under my breath now, but Courtney does the woof. Woof. I love it.
0: Yeah. Woof. We're at the end of the show. Woof.
1: Oh my God. Here we are. Well, listen, what a pleasant evening we've had. We hope you enjoyed your Cinco de Mayo. And tomorrow we have former family court judge Michelle Locke, and we're unpacking all kinds of stories. She's fabulous.
2: Adios.
1: So listen, have a great night. Adios.
0: Adios.
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1: All right. Welcome to the overnight. This is Natalia hanging out with you. I am ready to hear some good music and feel good. I got Justin Bieber Daisies coming up on the way as well, but let's enjoy this one. This is Natasha Bedingfield.

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0: 1031 KCDA. All right, that was Justin Bieber for you right there. Hey, by the way, we've been celebrating Teacher Appreciation Week all week long. So make sure to, you know, show the teacher in your life that you appreciate them. 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All right, Katy Perry, Somber on the way.
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This is 103.1 KCDA, the best mix of the 90s to now. Well, do you remember the music video for this one right here? Yeah, there was a dedication at the beginning to Justin's grandparents. Oh, it is so sweet. This is Mirrors. Thanks for having us on.

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103.1 KCDA with Brooke and Jeffrey in the morning. Well, it's not just us that are excited for a potential new Rihanna album. It's Billie Eilish, too. She recently was talking about that she's excited for it. Come on, Riri. Give it to us. It's Umbrella.

103.1 KCDA. Well, if you want some new Alex Warren music in your life, check out his new track that he just dropped called Fine Place to Die. This is his other one, Ordinary. They say the whole

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You can find us on Facebook at 103.1 KCDA. Well, if you want to reach out to me, want to say hello, or maybe just even see my outfit that I wore to line dancing the other day, Instagram is where I'm at Hey Natalia. That's H-E-Y-N-A-T-A-L-I-A. They played this one at line dancing. It was a lot of fun. This is Choosing Texas.

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Well, I'm sure you heard the news about Spirit Airlines and how they canceled all these flights. Well, now a bunch of people on TikTok are trying to buy the company. They say everyone could chip in $30 and they can buy. 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
1: Well, I don't know how true this is, but I did see this headline that comedian Pete Davidson and his girlfriend are, quote, working through relationship issues. I'm going to say this. They just had a kid, too. The first year of having a kid is rough on a couple sometimes. It really can be, right? You can get through it. It's probably just the sleep deprivation that you're dealing with. All right, somber. Back to Friends.

This is 103.1 KCDA, the best mix of the 90s to now. All right, so what did you think of Beyonce's look at the Met Gala? Did you see it? Been loving all the memes the last couple days. Hit me up on the Talkback Mic button on the free iHeartRadio app and let me know what you think. 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
1: All right. Thanks so much for having us on. This is Natalia here with you. And you know, I was a couple days late on watching part two of the reunion for Real Housewives of Beverly Hills. But I got to say, the biggest moment for me was when Kathy Hilton admitted to getting suckered by an AI celebrity Jell-O diet. Did you see this? They complimented her outfit. She was like, oh, this was the only thing I could wear because I was so bloated. I fell for this diet. It made me, and she was like, Oprah Winfrey was doing it and Kelly Clarkson and Dr. Oz. And she goes, and then I found out it was complete AI. Have you ever felt for something that was AI? I definitely fallen for like photos and videos thinking they were real. The one that always sticks out to me is the video of dogs choosing who the person was going to adopt them at like these events. And they would just go up to the person and then that person would adopt them. Yeah, that was AI. What did you fall for? Let me know on Instagram at Hey Natalia, HeyNatala. All right, Walk the Moon and Ray coming up next.
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1: All right, have you thought about what you would do with $1,000? Are you immediately paying some bills or maybe some fun money, right? Treat yourself. I want a spa day with all the extras. That's what I want. Well, I'll tell you how you can win coming up next. Stay here. It's Ella Langley. She's in Texas. Just

0: This is 103.1 KCDA. All right, friends, it is Natalia here with you, and I want you to win this money. We want to put $1,000 in your pocket. Easy Money starts back up again a little later this morning. 9 a.m. is going to be that first hour with that very first keyword of the day to try to win $1,000. So you can have some extra cash for gas, groceries, car payments. I mean, whatever it is you need, we are here for you. You just got to listen out for those keywords, okay? So again, that first hour is going to be 9 a.m. and it goes every hour until 5 p.m. A lot of chances to win some extra cash, $1,000 for you. All right, Huntrix and 21 Pilots on the way. Stay here.
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1: All right, friends, that is my time. I am headed out of here. I hope you have a great rest of your Wednesday. Lots of fun on the way. And remember, $1,000 easy money starts at 9 a.m. right here. It's 21 Pilots.

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0: 103.1 KCDA, the best mix of the 90s to now. McDonald's is ditching something that they've had in their restaurants for the past 85 years.
1: Not the French fries.
2: Better not be the bathroom.
0: It's Brooke and Jeffrey in the morning. What's your favorite part of McDonald's besides the fries and the broken ice cream machines?
1: Like food item?
2: I mean, anything. For my kids, it's the ball pit with some vomit in the corner.
0: That they contribute to themselves.
2: Last time I was there, I saw a kid just erp and then get back into it.
1: Yeah.
2: I was like, what? Is there no parent?
0: You got to learn how to puke and rally at a young age.
2: It's wild.
0: Well, for me, I liked making swamp water sodas.
2: That's what you call them?
3: I've never heard them called that.
1: Different.
0: Where you combine all the drink flavors at
3: the
0: soda fountain.
3: What do they call them now? I call them graveyards.
2: Yeah. Graveyards. They used to be called suicides when I was little, but then everybody dropped that because it wasn't PC.
0: Yeah, we'll probably have to bleep that from the show even.
1: Now we call it the happy fun yay drink.
0: Yeah, well, now we'll call it nothing because it won't be possible anymore.
2: What?
1: Whoa.
0: McDonald's just announced they're ending the era of self-serve soda stations nationwide.
2: Why?
1: Oh,
2: they just got all those cool ones where you could add all the flavors to all the different things, and
1: the
0: They say they're doing it to, quote, reduce labor and maintenance and adapt to modern consumer habits.
2: Oh.
0: AKA, they don't trust the customers anymore.
1: Yeah, we're stealing stuff.
0: People are getting too bold. They keep going back for fourths and fifths on refills of Sprite Zero.
2: Pennies. It costs them pennies.
0: They need those pennies. They deserve to have them. So going forward, they're only going to make drinks behind the counter now.
1: Oh, come on. How are you going to make me a Shirley Temple?
2: Yeah.
0: Well, you know what they say? Out of crisis comes opportunity. So maybe we could put something else cool in the place of the old soda fountain.
2: That is a good point. That's a big area that's just going to be left blank.
1: Okay.
2: What are you thinking?
1: More salad bar?
0: More puke balls for the ball pit? That'd be nice. A phone charging station where none of the ports work?
2: What about like video kino? Video poker?
0: Yeah. A little mini casino? Or even a Love Island style hot tub. Filled with burger sauce.
2: That's gross,
0: Jeff. But it might be fun.
2: That was grosser than the ball pit.
0: Whatever it is, say goodbye to making your own drinks at McDonald's now.
1: Darn.
0: Say hello to the shot caller question of the day, though, with a man who some call Mr. Spicy McCrispy. I call him McJake.
1: Yeah.
0: Let's get to the trivia.
4: Mr. Spicy McCrispy was my father.
0: Yeah.
4: Today is National Beverage Day.
2: Oh, look at that. What a coincidence.
4: It's a holiday dedicated to the liquids we pour inside of ourselves.
2: Yum.
1: All right.
4: Because beverages do a lot of heavy lifting. They wake us up. They cool us down. They hide the nasty taste of the vodka shot we just took with it.
0: Oh, yeah.
4: They're the true MVP of every meal, but what are America's most popular and top-selling drinks?
2: Oh.
4: You'll have to tell me during a special Sip Sip Hooray edition of Plenty of 20.
0: Okay.
4: Now, here we go. I have a list of the top 20 selling beverages in the country, and these could all be found inside of a grocery or convenience store.
0: Okay.
4: You just need to name one from the list to stay in the game, and I need specific brand names. You can't just say energy drinks or coffee or water.
2: Okay.
4: I need a brand every single time.
0: Got it.
4: Let's start with the woman who listed one of her favorite hobbies on LinkedIn as drinking beverages.
2: Mm-hmm.
4: That's Alexis.
3: That's how I got this job.
4: Mm-hmm.
3: Okay, well, speaking of one of the best things at McDonald's, their Coke. So
1: Coca-Cola.
4: Coca-Cola Classic, number one on my list. Alexis, you get an extra life, the Silver Save.
3: Oh, yay.
4: Estimated at $15 billion in sales annually.
1: Dang.
4: Brooke, the top response is off the board. I have 19 other beverages for you to choose from.
2: All right. Well, I'm going to go with a clear beverage, and I want you to show me Sprite.
4: It's number eight on my list.
1: Number eight?
4: It's number eight, yes.
0: She also wants you to show her, like, bring her a Sprite right now.
4: Yeah, I can do that after. Once we get done with this. Jose, we're over to you.
1: Well, I'm going to stick with sodas, and we were just talking about this on my stream the other day. Dr. Pepper may be the best soda ever invented.
4: Dr. Pepper's number seven on the list.
1: Seven? Wow.
4: Statistically, the seventh best soda. Jeffrey?
0: I just want to give a quick shout out to my boy, 50 Cent. where would I be today without his vitamin water?
2: Is that still happening?
0: Oh. Help me power through my eighth grade soccer game so we could take down Oakwood Prep. Suck it, Oakwood Prep.
4: Suck it, Oakwood Prep. Is vitamin water still happening? It is at number 16.
2: Wow.
4: Those fools at Oakwood Prep wouldn't know anything about that. Alexis?
3: Okay, if vitamin water's on there, Gatorade has to be on there.
4: Gatorade's number 9.
1: Okay. Great chaser.
4: Brooke?
2: Okay, we're going to go back to the cola. Show me Pepsi.
1: Yeah.
4: Has gotten number 2, about $9 billion annually for Pepsi. Jose?
1: I'm going to be the first one to say Red Bull.
4: Red Bull's number 4 on my list.
1: All right. Wow, that's high.
4: Jeffrey?
0: Shout out to my girl Awkwafina, the rapper and the drink.
4: Oh, wow. Yeah. Which one are you choosing for this game?
0: I'll go with the drink, please.
4: Okay, Awkwafina, the drink is number 19.
2: Oh, water.
4: We're talking about the top 20 beverages in America based on how much they bring in annually. And Alexis, we're back to you.
3: I feel like it used to be just for moms, but now it's kind of the it girl drink is Diet Coke.
1: Oh, yeah.
4: Diet Coke, definitely. Consider me an it girl because it's number 3 on the list. Brooke?
2: Hey, show me Arizona tea.
4: Though. Arizona iced tea did not make it. It's probably very cheap. The 99 cents thing probably keeps it off of the list.
2: Brooke, but the guy who owns that should be the winner of this list.
1: Dude, I love awesome. It. Yeah.
4: Jose, we're back to you. Brooke is out.
1: Starbucks coffee because they sell them in the stores.
2: Yep.
4: Starbucks? Will count that, Jose. The Starbucks Frappuccino, the bottled ones, just cracks the top 10.
1: Dude, they're everywhere.
2: Every time I drink one, I feel 19 all
3: over. Yeah, they're so bad.
4: Only 6 answers on the board, Jeffrey.
0: Shout out to my boy Eminem.
4: Okay.
0: And my boy Eminem loves to drink something with his mom's spaghetti.
2: Yeah.
0: That would be Tropicana OJ.
4: Tropicana OJ. The highest answer on the board, number 11. Alexis?
1: Wow.
3: Is milk count?
4: I would need, hang on. It's a good question. I would need a brand of milk.
3: Dairy Gold.
1: Yes.
4: Dairy Gold milk. Nowhere near the top 20. Hey, let me stop at this gas station for milk. Alexis, you're still in with the silver save, but we're running low on answers, so Jose.
2: I'm so tired. Man, I need some milk.
1: I'm all over the place. He just said orange juice, which got me thinking about the best juice, apple. Treetop apple juice. Lock it in, Jake.
2: Oh, that's good. They have all the drink boxes.
1: Yeah, the treetop.
4: Treetop. Not even at the bottom of my list. Darn. Jose is out. Jeffrey, if you can get one here, you'll stick around.
0: I think when Drake gets sick,
4: okay.
0: He reaches for a can of 7-Up.
2: Oh.
1: Ooh. Upset his little
2: over
1: stomach.
2: Ginger ale.
4: 7-Up is not on my list.
1: He definitely drinks Canadian ginger ale.
4: Yeah. That means Alexis has won today's Plenty of 20. Hey. Only 5 things you guys didn't get on this list. 7-Up is not on my list.
1: He definitely drinks Canadian ginger ale.
4: Yeah. That means Alexis has won today's Plenty of 20. Hey. Only 5 things you guys didn't get on this list.
1: We killed it.
4: Number 12, Simply Orange. Orange
2: juice.
4: Oh,
2: yeah.
4: Lipton iced tea.
2: No.
4: Powerade made the list.
2: Oh.
4: LaCroix sparkling water was number 17.
1: Ew.
4: And Minute Maid lemonade, number 20 on the list.
1: Of course, my dad loves it.
0: Well, Alexis wins, and she gets to choose who gets shocked. They're going to be singing Tequila by the Champs.
3: Ooh. Oh, well, Brooke. I'm going to go Brooke. I just had some today.
4: We might need to help her with the interlude here.
3: Tequila!
0: I think we got it. That was your shock collar question of the day. Phone tap's coming up in just a few minutes.
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1: Hello?
2: Hi, is this Richard?
1: Yeah, it is. Who's this?
2: Hey, my name is Grant. I'm calling from Amazon Customer Care.
1: Okay.
2: We received a message that you were having some issues with an air fryer that you purchased from us recently.
1: I'm having an issue with like the timer itself. Every time I put...
2: Sorry to interrupt you there, but at this point in the call, I do need to let you know I am working from home today.
1: Okay.
2: And my wife, Cecily, is also a customer care representative, so we'll be doing the call together.
1: What?
3: Hey, Rich. Hey.
2: That's my wife.
3: Oh, goodness.
1: I don't understand. It's a little confusing to me right now. I'm sorry.
2: We're not trying to overwhelm you or anything here, Rich, so...
3: I mean, just think of it as double the help, right?
2: Right. But, Cecily, darling, you know what? Why don't you let me take the first portion of this call, and then I'll let you know when it's time to tag in and take over, okay?
3: You'll let me know. I love when you say that.
2: Yeah.
3: All
2: right. We're a team, you know? Customer care team. Okay. So,
1: okay.
2: Anyway, Rich, go ahead. Why don't you tell me again about the problem that you're dealing with your air fryer?
1: Like I was saying before, I'm having an issue with like the timer itself. It's not working the way it's supposed to work. So I really don't understand what's going on with this air fryer.
2: I'm sorry. You need to stop talking when you hear the bell, because that's the cue for my wife to tag in and take over.
1: What?
3: So, Rich, where were we?
1: Well, like I was saying before that.
3: Okay, I know that you were saying it before, but listen, you're just going to have to start from the very beginning. You know, I've got you, but my husband is not a great listener.
1: Well, again, I just started telling him what was wrong with the button, but you put the timer on the...
3: Rich, do you know where the on button is? Maybe we should just start there.
1: I mean, of course I know what the on button is.
3: Sorry, Rich. I'm sorry. This issue then is over my head, and I'm going to have my husband just step back in.
1: But wait, hold on. I was just talking to you. Now
3: hey,
1: I'm
3: honey.
1: Talking to you.
4: Yeah?
3: Can you come jump back in here? Rich is the typical man, doesn't even know where the on button is.
4: Oh, boy.
1: I do know where the on button is. That's right, what I said to you.
2: Okay. Sorry. Is it, what did she say? Is this Darren, right?
1: No. Oh,
2: with the inflatable lifeboat?
1: No. I'm talking about the air fryer.
2: Oh, right. The air fryer. And you were telling us how satisfied you are.
3: He's trying to tell us he's an expert.
2: Well, honey, did you hear the ding? Remember, that means it's my turn to step in and help.
3: I'm going to bring this up in couples counseling later.
1: Hey, listen.
2: You bring up everything, don't you? You love it. Oh, wow.
1: I don't want two people. Can I just get one?
2: Why would you want that?
3: Yeah.
1: Because you've
3: been two is always better than one.
2: Sorry, it's just me, honey.
1: I mean,
3: I zipped it and locked it and threw away the key like 5 minutes ago.
2: All right, I'm buzzing you out again.
3: It's hard because you never get to the point.
2: You say you zip it, but you keep on talking.
3: But
2: so.
3: You haven't asked the man what's the problem with the air fryer.
2: Yeah,
1: but
2: no,
1: this
2: cutting
1: is,
2: you off.
1: This is unbelievable. I agree.
2: No, he's agreeing with me.
1: Here listening to a couple fighting, and I could do that at home if I want to. I mean, I don't get this.
2: Rich, I'm going to stop you there. This isn't a fight.
3: I'm going to say that he may be right. That maybe we should make up. I'm waiting for your apology.
2: Do you not remember my love language, honey? It's physical touch. So you can go ahead whenever you're ready.
1: Can you guys please stop already?
2: Well, she hasn't even started on me yet. Rich, what are you doing?
1: I mean, I'm just trying to get my air fryer fixed. That's all.
2: You know what? Just give us a second here, Rich. Me and my wife have to make up before we can do anything to help you. So
1: I don't want to be on the phone anymore.
2: Just have a nice kiss and we can move past this.
3: That is so sweet.
2: Okay.
3: How much tongue do you want this time, Sugar Bear?
2: As much as I can handle. Bring it to me.
1: This is disgusting, man. Like, what? Hello?
5: Ow, wow, what are your teeth? Naughty.
3: He always likes that.
1: You guys are working in customer service and making out and making all, I don't know, what are you guys are doing, but you're supposed to be helping me out.
2: I'm sorry, we need to stop you, Rich, because it's time for us to go over and speak with your cousin, Jason, who has an issue on the other line.
3: Oh, now he's got soft lips.
2: And he does not mind hearing us make out.
1: What do you mean, my cousin, Jason, on the other line? I don't understand.
2: Because we don't actually work for customer service, dude. You're on the radio right now. On a show called Brooke and Jeffrey in the Morning. This is a phone tap.
1: You're kidding me.
3: No. No, this is Brooke and that's Jeffrey. And yeah, dude. We didn't really make out. So you shouldn't be too freaked out.
2: Honey, I gave it my best effort on that one.
1: You guys are crazy. I mean, what does Jason have to do with this?
2: He emailed us because he said he was over at your house recently. You were complaining about your air fryer being broken.
1: Well, of course I'm complaining. Air fryer sucks.
3: Well, because it sounds like you haven't used the on button. Mm-hmm. Did you try that?
1: Yes, I did.
2: Well, hold on. Did you try the on button with your tongue? Oh. That's how me and my wife like to do it.
1: You guys are too freaky for me.
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0: Let's connect on socials. And you know what I mean when I say connect. Just search for 103.1 KCDA. It's Brooke and Jeffrey in the morning. And don't you hate it when someone answers their own questions? I sure do. That's why on this segment, we have other people answer the question, what's on your mind?
1: Yeah.
0: Where we go around the room and learn what each member of the morning show has been thinking about lately. Starting with Brooke. Brooke, what's on your mind?
2: You know, I love my mother, but you is setting, Jake, she is setting an impossibly high standard.
3: Oh,
2: my God. So she came in, drop of the hat, to help us because I had to leave town. Michael's out of town, drives the 5 hours.
3: Wow.
2: Mind you, this woman is still working full time. It's not like she's retired. Then doesn't feel good the entire weekend.
1: Oh, she's
2: sick.
1: No.
2: Yeah, sick, dealing with the kids, but still cleaning and doing the laundry sweeping the floors. And at one point, I call her. It's like 7 o'clock on Saturday night. I'm like, Mom, you sound awful. Like, I can't.
3: Oh, no.
2: She's like, yeah, I don't feel very good.
3: Oh,
2: I'm like,
3: no.
2: I'm like, what are you doing? She's like, well, I'm outside sweeping the deck because it has to happen. Like, the deck does not need to be swept at 7 o'clock at night. Sit down, woman.
3: Oh, she's so
0: she's
3: busy.
0: Being too helpful to you.
2: Yes, yes. And then when you say, oh, my God, Mom, you did so much. She's, oh, I barely did anything.
3: Oh,
2: I did nothing.
3: And
2: I'm like, I can't be the mother she is.
3: She
2: I
3: just can't.
0: You won't even try.
2: And if my kids expect when I'm a grandmother that I'm going to come in and literally just do their entire house, I feel like we need to revisit that so that they understand that's not the expectation.
0: Give up on being a good mom now so that they're not expecting
2: anything
0: later. I'm
2: exhausted for my mother.
0: Okay.
2: She's amazing.
0: Jose, what's been on your mind?
4: My driver's license expired recently, and I haven't taken a new photo in decades, so they actually made me come in.
2: Oh.
4: I couldn't, like, renew it online.
0: You can't get away with your childlike photo anymore?
4: No, it's, like, really, really old.
2: Dude, that's so sad. You loved your frat boy photo.
4: I know. I was so young and spry and sexy. Anyway, so I didn't realize, though, when you're there, that they make you do a vision test as well.
2: Oh, yeah.
4: So the worker, we take the pictures, and the worker guy's like, okay, now push your forehead against this thingy.
2: Dude, I get so nervous.
4: Me
2: it's so
4: too.
2: Stressful. I have terrible vision.
4: See, and I don't. I've always had perfect 20/20 vision.
2: Uh-huh. Yeah.
4: So I push my forehead in, and he's like, read me the top line.
2: Yeah, the
4: and
2: biggest line.
4: They're the biggest letters. They're supposed to be the easiest to read. But I swear, it's like blurry to me.
0: Oh, God.
4: Like, I'm like, wait a minute. I can't read, like, almost any of them.
2: Yeah, yeah.
4: At first.
2: What?
0: The whole thing?
4: So I start to panic, and I'm guessing most of the letters. And the guy's like, I also need the other 5 letters on the left side. I go,
2: oh yeah,
4: of course. Just saving that for dramatics.
0: Yeah.
4: So I literally just tell him, I'm like, I think it's da, da, da, da. And he goes, yeah, good enough. You're fine.
2: What?
4: And I go, what? He's like, you got the important ones right.
2: The
4: I'm like, what letters were important? Like,
1: what? S-T-O-P.
4: Yeah, I don't know. Yeah, that's it. Yeah. It must have been the stop sign.
0: And you still get your driver's license after
4: that? Yeah, I didn't go to my eye doctor. I didn't schedule anything else. I just went home, and I'm now licensed for 8 years to drive.
2: Wow. That doesn't seem like a safe
4: system.
2: Thing.
4: Yeah. I couldn't believe it. I was like, okay.
0: Just get Black Lexus, stay away.
2: Yeah, just know they won't see you.
0: Yeah.
2: Yeah.
0: Alexis, what's been on your mind?
5: Well, I need to apologize to a listener of ours.
2: Uh-oh.
0: Oh, God.
5: Because I had an awkward interaction.
2: Oh, God.
0: Alexis.
5: So to start, I was outside at a track meet for 8 hours that day in the sun.
4: Oh, my gosh.
5: And I made the mistake of not, like, eating or drinking anything, really.
4: No.
5: And I went straight from there to a baseball game.
2: Oh, no.
5: And I parked a mile away because it was free. And I'm getting, like, blisters in my new sandals. It's a whole ordeal.
4: So
5: I get there, I'm crashing out, to say the least.
4: Yeah.
5: I get to the game. I see my friend. I'm in tears. I'm like, I need water now.
4: Oh, my goodness.
5: I'm, like, crying. I find a nacho stand. I'm like, food, nachos, right now, okay?
4: Yeah. Mm-hmm.
5: So it's at this point, I'm in line for nachos, crying, holding a water bottle to my forehead.
2: With blistered feet.
5: With blistered feet. Then a listener comes up, and she's like, hey, are you Alexis?
0: Oh,
5: and I
0: God.
5: Turn to her, and I go, I'm dying. dying right now. And she's like, oh, no, no worries. I just went to say hi. And yeah. I was like, I'm so unwell. I'm having a heat stroke, I think.
4: Oh, no.
0: She's like, can I just get a quick photo with yeah. you, though? Just real fast.
5: She didn't want one, which is weird. But okay. I tried to explain to her what happened, but it didn't make any sense.
2: Yeah. Yeah. It was a heat stroke talking.
5: Yeah, it was heat stroke. Obviously. She told me her name a bunch about her. I don't even remember because I really blacked out the whole.
4: I'm worried that this lady didn't even exist. She's like, ah, don't talk to me, everybody. Like, no one's around
5: I was being a little dramatic. I had nachos and I was fine. So,
2: okay. You didn't actually.
4: Angry
5: but
4: well.
5: I am really embarrassed yep. she met me at that moment.
4: Okay. Oh.
5: So whoever you are, if you're real, I'm sorry. So.
0: Well done.
2: All right, Jeffrey, what's on your mind?
0: So I went to celebrate Jose's birthday with him at the casino the other night.
4: Yeah. I appreciate you coming out, bro.
0: It was fun. My plan was to go there and drink. So yeah. I Ubered there.
2: Okay, yeah. That's good. And that's responsible. Should, yeah.
5: You go hard outside of work sometimes.
0: Yeah, I really have to not remember.
2: I'll be on like one drink and Jeff's on his third beer.
4: Yeah,
2: I'm like, what is happening?
4: Yeah.
0: Okay, now we're getting sidetracked. The point is,
4: the
0: point is I Ubered.
4: Stop the break. This is an intervention.
0: Okay. I Ubered there responsibly, and I live pretty far, like out in the country.
4: Yeah, it's a deep drive.
0: So this Uber driver shows up, and he says it's going to take an hour. So okay. I'm with this dude for 60 plus minutes. Oh, wow. Here we go.
4: Are you going to talk? Or are you gonna...
0: First red flag, going down the highway, I hear him giggling to himself.
4: What is he, like, on his phone?
0: He's not on his phone.
4: Okay.
0: He's not listening to anything on a podcast or anything like that. I don't know what he's laughing about.
2: Okay.
0: But it's going on for, like, minutes, giggling like he's the Joker, like... And eventually, he turns around to me and he says, do you see the bugs splattering on the windshield?
2: And
4: what?
0: I'm like, yeah?
4: I guess.
0: And he goes, it's funny to watch their little bodies explode everywhere.
2: Oh my God.
0: He starts laughing more.
4: Hey, I know we're on the freeway, but you can just drop me off right now.
2: Is this where you hit the, like, record for safety?
4: I know.
0: I'm like, we're only 10 minutes into this ride. I have 50 more minutes to go with this guy.
2: That's a lot of bugs, Jeff.
0: Yeah. So I ask him to put on the radio, please. And his reaction was, aww.
4: Dang, okay.
0: So I could still hear him laughing underneath the music while he was destroying bugs all the way to the casino.
2: Wow.
0: Longest Uber ride of my entire life.
2: Yeah.
0: But I did give him 5 stars out of pure fear.
4: Yeah, good. You know, he just wanted to hear the bugs too.
0: Yeah.
2: That's why he was disappointed.
0: You can hear them scream right before impact.
2: I'm glad you survived that.
0: I made it. Had a great time at the casino. But that's what's been on our minds. You can text in 78592. Tell us what's been on yours. It's Brooke and Jeffrey in the morning.

0: 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It's 103.1 KCDA.
1: We've been trying something new here. It's Brooke and Jeffrey in the morning. I'm not sure if our audience knows this, but we've started recording video of us doing second date updates live in studio.
0: Yeah!
2: People love it.
0: Yeah.
1: I don't know how many are up right now, maybe like one or two of them, but you can find them up on YouTube at Brooke and Jeffrey, and I thought it'd be interesting to read some of the comments that we've been seeing on them. One says, wish the whole show was filmed and posted so I don't have to look at some weird photoshopped picture of Jose as a farmer.
3: That's fair. That's very fair. That's
4: but we talked about farming during that episode, so it makes sense.
2: Yeah.
1: That is the work of our digital producer with the images.
4: Yeah, and
2: the images.
4: Do not insult Jake.
1: Yeah, don't take offense to that,
3: they are weird.
1: But we love farmers. So.
2: Yeah, that's the only way I would be a farmer.
1: Appreciate your work. Another says, now I understand why Brooke is the way she is. Ha, ha, ha.
4: Wait, what does that mean?
1: Yeah, how do you read that,
2: Brooke? I don't get it.
3: A lot of subtext there.
4: I don't know.
2: Just look at her face.
4: I don't care what you guys say. I'm going to take that as a compliment.
3: Yeah,
4: thank you very much, sir.
1: Compliment hidden somewhere in there. Another says, damn, low-key, Brooke is hot.
4: Oh.
2: Low-key.
1: We did shoot that video mid-hot flash, so no wonder they picked up on the heat.
4: Not in menopause yet, Jeff.
3: Yeah.
1: Whatever's going on.
4: I hate you.
1: And finally, we got a guy who calls himself the Resilient Rock.
4: Rocky. He's on there all the time.
2: Yeah, and we know Rocky.
1: He wrote, oof, this is rough to watch.
4: Brooke, he's one of our number one fans.
2: He's in my streams every night.
1: He says, Brooke, NPR is calling.
4: Jokes on you, Rocky. I'm not smart enough for them.
1: Text in to 78592 if you've seen the videos yet. Tell us. We would love to get your judgmental feedback.
4: Yeah. Mm-hmm.
1: Whatever you got to say. It's Brooke and Jeffrey in the morning.
5: 103.1 KCDA.
6: Yeah.
1: There isn't a generation that we cover on this show that's gotten more flack than Gen Z.
4: Mm-hmm.
1: It's Brooke and Jeffrey in the morning. I mean, they're labeled as lazy, entitled, overly sensitive, easily offended, misinformed.
4: Okay, we get it.
2: Should I? They're gonna cry.
4: Alexis is upset.
2: See,
4: I'm gonna report you, Jeff.
1: Now some are saying social media's gone too far, giving them a new label. Because Gen Z is now being called the Christopher Columbus generation.
4: What?
1: What does
4: that
1: mean?
4: Were they wandering onto lands that they thought was somewhere else and then claiming
2: to find things?
1: Basically, they keep discovering things that already exist.
4: That's pretty good.
1: The newest one is something they call silent walking, which is walking without a phone. They discovered it.
3: Revolutionary.
1: Hundreds of 20-somethings on TikTok have come together saying, check out this awesome new life hack. Now you can walk down the street without being hit by cars because you're not staring at TikTok.
2: Wow.
1: Amazing.
2: That's crazy.
4: I'm proud of us.
1: You did it.
4: You've never tried that before,
7: Not yet. Yeah. It's scary.
1: Also, quiet quitting is a big thing for Gen Z, but that's just not trying at work, and we've been doing that here for years.
4: Oh, man. I feel like the Gen Xers are the ones that really started that one.
1: Another one that's going viral, they just figured out Coke floats, which have been around since the 1800s.
4: Like a root beer float. Just putting ice cream in your Coca-Cola.
1: Yep. They just discovered it.
4: And it's pretty good in Fanta, too, just saying.
1: This just in.
2: That sounds good.
1: Gen Z just discovered laser stories.
4: We've
1: been doing it for over a decade, but I'm going to credit Alexis with discovering it.
4: You.
1: Congratulations, laser stories. First one ever.
2: Wow.

0: The best mix of the 90s to now. 103.1 KCDA. It's the radio segment that's giving you more alone time with the new antisocial doorbell. When somebody rings it, it just whispers, "You don't have to answer that." And it turns off all the lights in your house.
1: Oh, that's nice.
2: That's nice. We're not here.
0: Passive aggressively tell your neighbors to go away with laser stories. The segment where we read weird news stories from around the globe just like everyone else does, except we've got a laser and those other shamalama ding-dongs just don't. This first laser story is out of Nottingham, England. There's a lot of different ways to deal with the stress of being a high school teacher. Oof. But Annika Kapoor at Ginogili City Academy did it with alcohol.
3: Uh-oh.
4: Oh, wow.
2: We don't blame her, do we?
0: No, might not be the healthiest way, but I get it. Last week, Miss Kapoor was in front of her class, slurring her words and acting in an exaggerated manner, which caused students to ask if she was drunk.
2: Okay, I thought we were waiting until happy hour, Jeff.
0: She's starting at 7 a.m.
2: All right.
0: And that's when she picked up a plastic water bottle that was filled with gin and pounded some more.
2: Thinking about it.
0: She then told the kids, quote, "This class terrifies me." Then began to dry heave in front of them.
2: Okay. It's the most honest thing she's ever said to the class.
0: As the students looked on in disbelief, Annika ran to the teacher's lounge

0: Last Sunday, there was a funeral in West Seattle for a Taco Bell that closed in 1991.
1: I heard about this. It's amazing.
2: But it closed in 1991?
0: That's right. The funeral was organized by a local artist who goes by the name Sunday Nobody, and it featured bagpipes, a crying contest, a 21 bell salute, and they even released a dove.
2: I bet that 21 bell salute was powerful. You know?
0: It definitely was. I'll show you the picture of it.
1: Did all the traffic stop?
0: Locals came dressed in black, and they brought flowers and other offerings, along with tokens of condolence.
2: Someone left a token of condolence as just a roll of toilet paper.
0: If you've ever been to Taco Bell, you know what's up.
1: Appropriate.
0: Even a local council member showed up and said, "My deepest condolences to the West Seattle Taco Bell community.
2: Wow.
0: I stand with you during this trying time. Your grief is felt, and I share in it. May this loss be a reminder to all of us to live mas."
2: The pictures of the people, half of them don't look like they were even born in 1991.
1: Yeah, it's just
2: when
1: fun.
2: It closed.
0: But the memory of that Taco Bell still lives on.
2: Yeah.
0: The building is vacant now. It's been many restaurants since then, including a teriyaki place, a Japanese eatery, and four different Thai restaurants.
3: Tasty.
2: Do you think they feel jealous? Like, what about us? Where's our funeral?
0: Yeah. The locals say the 91 Taco Bell was just different and special.
1: Taco Bell, you know what to do.
2: Yeah.
1: Even if it's just a pop-up for a weekend, you better get back in there.
2: I mean, that'd be amazing.
0: Let's go to your next laser story out of the friendly skies. Spirit Airlines announced a few days ago that it was ceasing operations due to years of financial hardship and rising fuel prices.
4: Ain't nobody got time for that.
2: Most companies, when they file for bankruptcy, it's like Bed Bath & Beyond, where they're still around for 10 years.
5: Yeah.
2: They just quit.
0: I know. And they charged a fee for them quitting, too. Yeah. It's weird. So it left a lot of budget travelers distraught that the airline, known for cheap tickets, all the fees, and the best passenger fights in the sky,
2: that's true,
0: was over.
6: You like me right now. You like me.
1: We kid around, but like, really, it was awesome. I know somebody who was like, "Oh, I'd fly from California to Vegas for $40.
5: Now all the good stories come out once it's done.
1: That's also true.
0: The memories. Yeah. Well, one brave man on TikTok has decided to stand up. Hunter Peterson, a content creator and voice actor, had a proposition. He said, "Why don't we all chip in and buy Spirit Airlines?"
1: No thanks.
2: I mean, good.
0: His video announcing it has amassed over 5 million views.
2: Whoa.
0: And not just with people laughing at that idea. Thousands thought it was the best thing they've ever heard, which is why a few days later, Hunter launched a new website, letsbuyspiritair.com.
3: Double rainbow. Oh, my God.
2: They're serious.
0: And if you go there, you can pledge a dollar amount into the proposed new ownership of Spirit. Now, it's just a pledge, meaning no one has actually given any money to it.
1: Okay.
0: And it's not legally binding. But as of today, almost 150,000 people have promised to give $132 million.
2: If it's not legally blinding, let's have Brooke and Jeffrey pledge $1 million.
5: Yeah.
0: Why not?
1: Well, isn't $100 million like one airplane?
0: Yeah. Before we get too excited, he has a ways to go, because buying Spirit Airlines would cost $1.75 billion.
1: Oh,
0: which is about 13 times more than what everyone's already pledged. Let's go to your final laser story out of the Check Engine Lounge.
2: Oh.
0: Quick, what was America's top-selling car 25 years ago?
2: Honda Accord.
1: Toyota.
0: Honda Accord? Wrong.
2: Oh, Toyota Camry.
0: Toyota Camry? Nope.
2: Civic.
0: Nope. The best-selling car in the U.S. back then was the humble little Tikes Cozy Coupe.
2: The plastic one?
0: Yep, the classic red toy car with the yellow roof. It captured the title back then with an annual production of 500,000 made in 1 year.
3: Wow.
1: We all had it.
2: Dude, there's so many Pinterest boards on how to repaint those so that they look super cute.
5: Oh, wait, that's a really good idea.
2: Yeah.
0: Mine was a convertible.
2: Oh, of course.
0: And it's a lot of
1: plastic. And you had a driver.
0: Yeah, it's a little chauffeur. It's a lot of plastic wheeled fun, and sales have continued to be really strong over the decades. But because of soaring gas prices, it's possible that the tiny cozy coupe could make another run all the way to number one.
2: Hey. Oh, wait. So adults are not buying it just to get to work? But we're all becoming the Flintstones?
0: The thing is, this time it's not going to be alone. And I say that because the powers that be just announced they'll also be selling a cozy e-charging station.
1: Hooray!
2: I'm so confused.
0: So it's a standalone accessory that comes with a plug compatible.

0: with any cozy coupe fuel door.
1: I see.
0: To pretend like it's an electric car now.
1: Yeah, so I see. That's cute.
0: It has glow-in-the-dark decals and a button that lights up and makes charging noises.
1: That's kind of cute.
0: And you can find the charging station online for under $35. Again, it's just an accessory, so you can just take your existing cozy coupe and say, all right, it's an EV now.
1: I can't plug my hybrid electric into it.
0: Yeah, unfortunately, it doesn't work for real adult grown-up cars.
2: Darn.
0: As for this guy, he's all about going green. And that's why he had the letters EV printed on his shell. It stands for extra vulnerable, because he likes to cry during sunsets and on first dates.
1: Aww.
0: If you let him.
1: Hey, you know what? Be you.
0: Yeah, he's got a soft heart. Yeah. And that Sound Means Laser Stories has come to an end for the day. We'll do it again, same time on Friday.
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3: Admit it. As a kid, you definitely tried to cheat.
4: What?
3: Not just in school, but during family board game night or maybe at hide and seek. You were peering between your fingers when you were counting to 20, like, I see you. And it's not so different now. When you put a GPS tracker on your boyfriend's SUV and you follow him into that dark parking lot with your binoculars and you peer through them just like as a kid, like, I see you with my sister, but you're an adult now and she's 28. Cheating's just not as fun as it used to be.
4: Hey,
3: at least the stories can be hilarious, and you're going to hear a whole new batch of them coming up when we do Busted.
5: Yeah.

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1: Brooke and Jeffrey in the morning.
2: Sneaky husbands.
1: Two-timing wives.
2: Bad boyfriends.
1: And even worse, girlfriends.
2: They thought they could get away with it.
1: But now, they're about to get busted.
3: They say nobody likes a tattletale, but turns out we do.
0: Yeah, we do. Yeah, we do. That's right.
3: Brooke and Jeffrey in the morning, we love tattletales.
0: Snitches get on the radio.
3: Especially the ones who come on the show to snitch on their dumb lying exes to spill the tea about the weird ways they caught them cheating. Right here for Busted. We've got a bunch of listeners ready to tattle away. We're going to start it off with Kaylee this morning. Tell us how you busted your significant other.
4: Okay, I worked for a news station at the assignment desk, which is like where you take in all of the news stories.
0: Yeah, yeah.
4: And one day, a story comes in about a gender reveal gone wrong.
3: Oh, yeah. Those are all over the news all the time.
0: And his news station loves them because like, oh, maybe we'll finally go viral.
4: Yeah. No, y'all are totally right. Like some people doing something stupid with glitter bombs at a party.
5: Oh, yeah, yeah.
4: Anyway, I have to make some calls and confirm it. And at one point, I'm talking to this lady and she says that she was at the party and she gives me the names of the people.
0: Okay.
4: And one of the names was the same as my boyfriend. So I asked if they could send me a picture.
0: Oh, no.
4: Sure enough. It was a picture of him covered with pink glitter dust.
5: No. Oh. It was his reveal or he was just there?
0: You mean, he's having a girl.
3: Yeah. Oh, God.
0: Dude.
4: Yeah, he'd been cheating on me for 2 years, and this is how I found out?
5: Years. Oh, man, how do people do that?
0: That is enough time to have a couple kids, in fact.
5: That's a third.
0: True.
3: Did you get him something off the registry or no?
4: Oh, my God, no.
5: Maybe you'll name the girl after you.
0: Wait, did the baby mama find out? Did you tell her?
4: I called my boyfriend and I was like, are you kidding me? And I don't know how he handled it from there, but I was just like, it's one of my favorite party stories.
0: Okay.
5: It's a good story.
3: Wow. Interesting.
0: I bet it leaves people speechless.
3: Yeah. Definitely us. Let's keep going to Patrick. Tell us how you busted your significant other.
6: Well, every time I went to my girlfriend's apartment, I always noticed the doorman downstairs would sort of stand there.
0: Ooh, you got a fancy apartment. I like it.
5: Yeah.
6: Well, yeah, but he never got the door for me, which is what I thought was weird.
0: Oh, so you didn't ever tip him.
7: Yeah.
3: What the heck?
0: I mean, maybe he was just more security than anything. Mm.
3: Yeah. Or eye candy.
0: I don't know.
6: Well, you might be onto something there.
3: Uh-oh.
6: Because I'm thinking, like, your job is to open the door.
3: Yeah, it's your one thing.
6: I would just, like, joke about it to my girlfriend, right?
3: Uh-huh.
6: And then one day I come over and he's not there at all.
0: Wow. Mm. How dare he take a bathroom break?
7: Oh, yeah.
0: You have to enter. How do you know what to do?
5: But nothing changed. You still have to open the door.
3: Yeah.
0: You're like, do I push? Do I pull? There's no man here to help me.
6: I actually was thinking he got fired.
5: Not doing his job.
3: Okay, that would make sense.
6: So I go up to my girlfriend's place, and I'm, you know, knocking on her door, and who answers it but the doorman.
0: No! Maybe he's doing personal calls now.
5: Hey, he opened the door for you. Look at that.
3: Oh, my God.
6: Shirtless.
5: Oh, wow.
0: So I'm guessing that your girlfriend was also there.
6: She was, and turns out they'd been secretly hooking up for months.
0: Yeah.
5: So,
6: I broke up with her on the spot, and as I was leaving, I finally said to the doorman, hey, at least you opened the door for me this time, finally.
5: Yay. All right.
0: Way to get him.
7: Yeah.
5: Oh, I bet he cried.
7: That hit hard.
3: Yeah, Burn lives with him to this day. All right, finally, we got time for one more. Let's talk to Lydia. Tell us how you busted your significant other.
8: Yeah, so back in college a few years ago, my boyfriend at the time played guitar, and he always had this really, really sweet song that he wrote, and it was for me, and he'd sing it to me, and it was just so sweet, and I loved it, and always asked him to perform it for me.
5: That's cute.
8: It was so cute. So one day, as a cute little, like, 6 month anniversary gift, I thought I'd frame his handwritten lyrics for it and give that to him.
3: Oh, okay.
0: That's a cute gift.
8: Right. So I go into his guitar case to find it. And inside, I find a whole bunch of papers, all with the same lyrics, same song lyrics, but different women's names.
5: Goodness. No.
0: Maybe it's just for shows so we can play to the crowd, you know? Let's hope.
4: doesn't make sense. There's Emma, there's Naomi, there's Whitney. Like, there's all of these different women's
5: names.
4: Yeah, he
5: plays guitar for sure.
0: Dude, he can't just look at the women and know their names. He has to write it down.
5: The lyrics don't change.
3: Oh, no.
4: That's it. They didn't change. They was all the same lyrics.
3: Oh, God.
4: So, for our anniversary, still did the gift. I framed them all for him and hung it up in his apartment.
3: Oh, I bet he loved that.
5: That's a good burn. He walks in and he's like, hey, 10 copies.
0: I bet he didn't have much to say.
3: Yeah, what was his reaction?
4: No, totally speechless. Totally busted.
5: Oh.
0: But a good experience to write a song about.
5: Oh, yeah. This one's called I Got Caught.
3: Yeah. Well, I'm glad you unsubscribed from that relationship, Lydia. You got out good.
5: Is that what you call it, Jeff? Unsubscribing?
3: Yeah.
0: I like it.
3: I think it works. Make sure you hit up our text board, 78592. If you have a funny story about how you caught your ex cheating, you could be on the next edition of Busted.
5: Yes.
3: Phone Tap's coming up right after this.
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3: It's time for your prank call. 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
0: Okay.
3: And today we call a woman who's a little nervous.
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3: But what she's not expecting is Brooke to call, posing as her boyfriend's sister,
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3: Ready to give her the inside scoop on how the family really is.
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3: There's definitely something different about them.
0: Uh-oh.
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24: Hello.
0: Hey, is this Haley?
24: Who is this? I thought this was my bank calling me back. Who is this?
0: Oh my gosh, no. Hi, I'm Amanda, Luke's sister.
24: Oh, oh my God, wait, really?
0: What, are you surprised?
24: Yeah, I'm a little shook right now.
0: Okay, he gave me your number, and I just have to say, I have heard so much about you. Good things. Normal things, okay? Well, nothing I'm repeating back to you right now.
24: Wait, I've heard amazing things about you, too.
0: Oh, my God, thank you. Gosh, are you nervous to meet the fam?
24: Yeah, like, honestly, yeah, kind of.
0: Don't worry. It's going to be such a fun night. But my dad will probably want to take charge at dinner, though.
24: Take charge?
0: Yeah, in terms of the feeding. I mean, that is part of the reason I'm calling, because Luke did say you have a dietary restriction.
24: I just can't do dairy. Sorry to be a pain.
0: Not a pain at all. It just means more cheese for me when daddy does the feeding.
24: What do you mean by that? Why do you keep saying daddy does the feeding or something? Like, are you being silly? What's going on?
0: Luke didn't tell you?
24: Tell me what?
0: Okay, well, just so you know, our family is extremely close.
24: Yeah, he's mentioned this before.
0: And we just, that. We like to take care of each other and be affectionate.
24: Mm. Oh, what do you mean?
0: Well, during the meals, daddy baby birds us.
5: Oh.
24: Daddy who?
0: My daddy.
24: Daddy, your daddy?
0: Yeah.
24: Baby feeds you guys?
0: Yeah, he does baby bird feeding.
24: With what? With his mouth?
0: Yeah, like pre-chewed food transfer is what we like to call it.
24: Oh, God. Are you kidding me? Are you serious?
0: What's the problem?
24: What do you mean? That's weird, isn't it?
0: No, my parents used to do it for us when we were little, and it's just really good bonding. I feel so close to my dad and everybody.
24: So, like, you're not joking. Like, this is a real thing?
0: Luke did tell me this might rub you the wrong way. I just really don't want you to feel weird about it. It's really not a big deal.
24: Yeah, no, it's a little bit of a big deal for me because, like, you know, we're going to the cabin together this weekend.
0: Yeah, and so what? You're just going to be alone with us watching us.
24: Oh, my gosh. Wow.
0: I mean, it's more like.
24: Oh. Oh, wow.
0: That's the noise my daddy makes, though, not me. I just slurp it all up.
24: Oh.
0: I feel like we're already having fun.
24: No, I'm not having fun.
0: Oh, gosh. It's just because you've never done it before. I mean, once you get to the cabin, we can start you off slow with, like, broth sharing or even just lemonade.
24: No. I'm sorry. This is gross to me. This is grossing me out.
0: Come on. It's not gross. It's bonding. We even do it during the holidays with eggnog.
24: Oh, God. Oh, I feel like I'm nauseous.
0: You're just overwhelmed.
24: Yeah, I am.
0: That happens with some people.
24: Some people, like...
0: Okay, I didn't want to bring up exes, but last year, Luke's old girlfriend cried because Daddy Baby murdered her some fish, and there were still bones in it.
24: Oh, my goodness.
0: Oh, he didn't do it on purpose. Daddy had no idea the bones were still there.
24: Can you please stop saying the fish and the daddy and whatever you guys are feeding each other? This is just too much for me right now.
0: Okay, I hear you. I'm getting the vibe. This isn't your thing yet. So
24: it will never be.
0: Listen, I'm going to mark you down as independent eater, low contact dining preference.
24: Thank you.
0: You're welcome. But if you're watching others and you feel comfortable just throwing it out there, you can tap your head and Daddy will come to you.
24: Wait, you guys tap your head on the table?
0: No, with your hand. Don't be ridiculous.
24: Wait, are you kidding me? I'm sorry, just getting weirder and weirder. Okay.
0: Okay, so you're kind of back in, huh?
24: No, I'm not. And this is y'all's thing. I can't be in. But it's just funny that you guys just bang your head on the table.
0: That's definitely not what I was saying. But, I mean, you're laughing so much that I feel like now's a good time to tell you this is a prank phone call.
24: Oh, thank God. Are you serious? Oh, my God.
0: This is actually Brooke from the radio show Brooke and Jeffrey in the Morning. And your boyfriend Luke set you up for this phone tap.
24: Oh, my God. I just imagine them, like, sitting at the table. Like, I'm there. Stuck there.
0: Open up.
24: Yeah.
0: See, you've got it. You've got it down.
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1: Is it just me, or can simple everyday tasks be romantic?
2: I don't know.
1: Like,
3: I mean, if you use that voice, maybe.
1: Yeah. Right. Well, like, Brooke, how turned on do you get while loading the dishwasher at home?
3: Oh, yeah. I mean, honestly, it depends on how many cups I could fit on the top load.
2: Oh, then it like, gets really
3: if
2: hot.
3: If you could get that top rack, like, utilized correctly, I am not even going to lie.
1: Even I wasn't expecting that type of answer.
2: Wow.
1: Oh, my God. Well, while chores aren't always a mood setter for everyone, one of our listeners was able to pull it off when a woman invited herself to join him while he was running errands.
3: Oh.
1: And I gotta admit, it was actually pretty impressive how he did it. You're gonna hear how it all went down in your brand new Second Date Update.

0: 103.1 KCDA, the best mix of the 90s to now. In this busy, crazy, insane world, sometimes schedules just don't match when it's time to pick a time for a first date. You know?
1: Yeah. Seriously.
0: And that's why you got to be flexible, like our listener, Danny, when the girl he went out with apparently suggested, hey, why don't I just tag along with you while you go run errands? And he thinks that turned out pretty well, according to his email.
2: Well, that's interesting because he's on the phone with us.
0: That's a little bit of a flaw. Yeah. He's not getting a call back. So we're going to try to help him today. Please welcome to the show, Danny.
2: Hey, Danny.
1: Hey, Danny.
2: Are we multi-queued?
0: Yeah, sorry. We should have done
1: clapping for you.
0: Should have cued the applause.
3: What's up, guys?
2: Maybe he just wasn't responding because he's still multitasking.
0: Mm-hmm. Oh, yeah.
4: You know, he's at the store right now.
2: Yeah.
1: He has a to-do list.
0: You still in the middle of running your chores, or are you ready to talk to us?
3: No, I'm here. I'm good. I'm good.
0: Nice. Okay.
2: Check that one off the list.
0: So tell us about this woman that convinced you to run errands with her.
3: Well, I matched with Viv on Hinge, and I've been on and off that app because I was actually catfished once before. It was real bad, so I had to take a couple of months off. Yeah, it was terrible.
1: You got your heart like excited about someone, and they weren't real.
2: That's so funny that you think. Yeah. The first thing I thought was, how much money did you lose?
1: Oh,
3: I don't even. I really scarred.
2: Okay.
0: Oh wow.
1: Maybe both.
2: Okay.
0: Someone did a number on you.
3: So I got back out there, and I'm matched with this lovely girl, Viv. And we were chatting, and she asked if I had plans this weekend. And I was kind of just joking around, and I was like, I got to hit up the Trader Joe's. And she's like, oh my God, like, can I go with you? And I was like, cool.
1: Dude, girls love Trader Joe's. They always tell me about
2: it. So she came on your errands. I was thinking it was the opposite.
1: Yeah,
2: me too.
1: Yeah, it sounded like it was the other way.
0: Well, as soon as you say TJ's, every girl perks up and they're like, absolutely, I want to be there.
2: So you were like, yeah, come with me grocery shopping?
3: Right. So we met up, we went grocery shopping, and it was what it was. I got my groceries and we put them in my car, but then also got some extra stuff. Because we decided just to go down the road a bit and do a little picnic.
2: Cute.
1: Okay.
3: Yeah, we got some branded chips, got that kettle corn, deli tray, you know, all the goodies.
1: Maybe grab a bottle of wine.
2: Ooh, they have this like olive dip that I love there. You should have gotten some of that.
1: That's
2: I forget what it's called, but it has like hunks of cheese anyway.
0: But how did it go?
3: Oh, it went really good. Honestly, it was kind of the most different, unique date that I've ever really been on. I figured we might do something after, and I'm a little bit of a nerd, so I brought little Lego set to build just so we'd have an activity. I don't know. But we hung out. And,
0: what did you build?
3: It was just a little Star Wars.
1: Small. Okay, yeah. It's not a whole...
0: Why am I picturing the Death Star now?
1: Yeah!
2: The $500 or $1,000 Lego set.
1: Hey, we grab the other side of this. We're going to move it over.
0: We're going to blow up a planet right now. Hold on.
2: After you built it, did you let her take it with her?
1: Oh.
3: I kept it. She didn't ask. I don't think that was any of the issue. The only thing... So this is why I'm calling y'all. It's because at one point, she had to use the park restroom and... She walked off and she looked back at me. I don't know. For some reason, I blew her a kiss.
2: Oh,
3: it would be funny. We were having the picnic thing. The vibe was there. No, and then she turned back again, and I did it again.
2: What?
1: Oh, you did it
0: a second time.
2: And she didn't blow back?
1: Did she catch one at least?
3: She didn't blow back.
0: Had you really, like, actually kissed her before this? Or this is your first step into kissing?
2: I don't know
3: but we still continued with our afternoon. And at the end of it, I went for it. And I did give her a kiss. And it landed in real life.
2: Okay.
1: That's the important one.
2: Okay, so she didn't get the cringe too much from seeing you blow a kiss. There's just something about blowing a kiss that is just not sexy.
3: Oh, I know.
0: Okay. As long as there was no tongue in the air kiss, I think this is salvage.
1: There's never been tongue
2: that
1: in the air
2: That is interesting.
1: Kiss.
2: I never thought about a French air kiss. Yeah.
0: I mean, it could be romantic.
1: Oh, my gosh.
0: Someone's got to try that. All right. So,
1: licking his tongue.
0: Just, good thing you left it with an actual mouth-to-mouth kiss. That went well. What's happened since?
3: I tried to reach out to her, and she hasn't returned any of my texts.
2: Oh, no.
1: It's a ghost
3: thing. I'm just unsure where we're at right now.
2: Yeah. I feel like after your first experience of that terrible catfish, like getting ghosted is not what you need right now after being on the apps.
0: No, not at all.
3: True. Dating is hard, y'all.
2: Yeah. It sounds like you're doing a good job, though. Like, that was creative. It was spontaneous, which is fun. Mm-hmm. There was some flirting, a good kiss. Like, we got a lot to work with.
0: Yeah. I'm optimistic when we come back and we call Viv for you, try to get you your second date up. Damn it, give you a little good luck forehead kiss before we start. Just... Oh.
3: I'm good.
2: That's also not a sexy
1: one. He said I'm good. He blocked it.
0: I didn't even put tongue on it, bro. Wow. I don't even know.
2: You're going to lick his forehead?
0: For good luck. We'll see how it goes when we come back and get you your second date update right after this. Hold on.

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2: One date, three kisses. Two of them air kisses without tongue.
1: Yeah.
2: One of them a mouth kiss. Tongue questionable?
3: I don't think we need to go real hard on whether or not what the tongue was doing.
1: Yeah.
3: Let's just leave that.
2: We're not that deep of investigative reporters, although I'm kind of
4: You're trying to be.
2: Yeah. But our listener Danny took his date Viv to Trader Joe's and turned grocery shopping into a little cute picnic in a nearby park.
3: I mean, it's actually a pretty romantic date.
2: Yeah, shockingly, yeah. He was even considerate enough to bring an activity for them to do.
3: Yeah.
2: A Lego Star Wars set that they could build together.
3: I think that's so cute.
2: And then at the end, when she asked politely to have it, he ripped it out of her hands and said, no, mine. I'm just kidding.
3: She never asked for it.
2: Yeah, she didn't want it.
3: Yeah.
2: And apparently she didn't want Danny either because she has not returned any of his calls or his texts.
3: Now I just picture him sitting by himself right now on the other end of the phone holding his Lego Star Wars set.
2: You got your Star Wars set nearby you, Danny?
5: Look, it was an ARC-170 Starfighter. It was pretty complicated to put together.
3: I think my 8-year-old son built that one a couple months ago. I'm not lying.
2: Okay. So if we can't get you a romantic date with Viv, we could at least get you a play date with Brooke's son.
3: Yeah.
5: No, but he's got to be a smart kid because it was pretty complicated.
3: No, he does the 15-plus Lego sets.
2: Whoa.
3: Just
2: saying.
4: 15 pieces, that's a lot.
3: No, the age is 15-plus.
2: He's not quite a man yet, is he? Anyway, let's try and reach out to Viv here. We'll see if she answers the phone and hopefully has an explanation for why she's not responding. You ready, Danny?
5: I'm as ready as I can be.
2: All right, okay. Here we go.
6: Hello?
2: Hey, is this Viv?
6: Yes, who's this?
2: Hey, Viv, this is a radio show called Brooke and Jeffrey in the Morning.
3: Sorry if you're busy. You sound a little busy.
6: I am. What's going on?
2: This is something that we do on our show. We hope you can be a part of it. It's called a second date update.
3: It's kind of flattering, honestly, to be featured on it. I mean, somebody likes you and is excited about you.
2: Yeah.
6: Oh.
3: We're trying to hype her up,
2: we're
3: Jeff.
2: We're really trying to sell you on this.
3: Yeah.
4: But she's busy.
2: So we reach out to somebody to try and figure out if there's a reason they're not calling the other person back after a date. And today we're doing that for a guy named Danny.
6: Danny?
2: Yeah, because Danny told us about your date, and the interesting part about it to me was that you guys had a kiss at the end, right before you left.
3: We're just going to jump right into that part of it?
2: Well, that's the most interesting part, that there would be a kiss at the end of it, and then you still wouldn't be, like, responding to him at all.
6: I'm just reading the signals, and I didn't think that he was interested.
3: What?
2: Oh. Sorry.
3: How could you possibly? Are we talking about the same guy?
2: What signals are you reading?
6: The day after our date, I went to his dating profile and he was updating it, like his picture, the bio. So like that tells me he's doing that for someone else.
3: But it's not like you deleted your dating profile. You were still on there enough to be able to see his.
4: Yeah.
6: Yeah, but like I'm not doing an overhaul of my profile. Like,
2: okay.
4: What is he updating? Overhauling? What do you mean by that?
6: I mean like his pictures, even his bio.
2: I guess I could see what she's saying. Like, it's a mixed signal when you go out with someone one day and then the next morning you're changing everything on your profile.
4: It's almost like you're trying to get new matches or.
3: But before we start making assumptions about what that means, like, didn't you have a great time with him? It sounds like you really wanted to see him again and even, like, maybe saw yourself in a relationship with him.
6: I did. I had a great time.
4: Oh, no.
6: Which was why I was a little confused.
4: Are you reading into it too much?
1: Is that the only thing?
4: Yeah.
6: I mean, I don't think it's reading into it too much. Dating is trash.
3: Listen.
4: I see why you think this, but...
3: But the interesting piece is that he's had the same terrible experience as you have.
4: Oh, my God.
3: Like,
4: God.
3: He just finally got back on the dating app because it had been so awful for him.
4: Yeah.
2: And if you're into reading signals about whether or not he's interested... I would say it's a pretty strong signal that he's asked this radio show to reach out to you.
3: Yes.
2: And maybe even stronger that he's been waiting on the other line, wanting to jump in and speak to you.
4: Romantic.
6: What? He's on the other line?
2: Yeah.
3: Blowing kisses.
2: I think so.
4: Blowing kisses.
3: We didn't get to that.
4: Oh, we forgot to ask about that.
2: I'm kind of glad we didn't. Danny, are you there?
5: Hey, yeah, I'm here.
2: Could you understand what Viv is talking about? Why it's a red flag that you're immediately updating your dating profile?
5: Well, it's totally not like that, actually. I didn't update my profile to get more girls. I did that for my mom.
3: What?
4: What? That sounds really bad.
2: How did you make it weird?
5: Oh, no.
4: Yeah.
5: My mom is on the app, too, because I don't do Facebook or other social medias, and she doesn't have Instagram. We don't live close, and it's really the only way that we can keep up with each other. So I just wanted her to have a new pic.
3: You don't need to lie, man. This is so weird.
2: I'm praying to God that's a lie.
5: I'm not lying. That's how I keep in touch with her. That's how she knows what I'm doing.
2: I'm sorry, but doesn't it mean if she's going to

0: Is your mom also dating on Hinge? Like,
1: yeah, she does her own thing.
2: Yeah.
0: No, she's not her thing. She's up in your thing. Like, if she can do Hinge, she can do Instagram. Like, that is so weird.
3: It does feel like you'd be able to teach her how to use another more appropriate social media platform for communicating with parents.
2: We could go back and forth on what his mom should do and shouldn't do. The whole point was Viv thought that he was interested in other women, and he's obviously not. He obviously wants to date you.
3: I know, but he's still matching with his mom on a dating app.
4: He doesn't know how to text
5: parents
4: her.
5: On social media is a whole nother.
4: Yeah, that's for sure.
1: Honestly, it's not just my mom. It's my dad, too. He lives in a completely different state. They're not together, and he's been trying to match with dudes to find me. They just take it forever.
2: It's a very open family that you can be part of.
1: We're not dating each other.
3: Okay, he's just trying to match with you.
4: Just don't try to find your cousin. For familiar reasons. That is going to start getting really weird.
2: Whatever, it's what he's doing.
3: But it's just weird because you could be actively cheating on your girlfriend and say, oh, I'm just on here for my parents.
4: Yeah.
2: If you end up in a relationship with Viv, I think Jeff's right. You're going to have to find a different form of communication for your mom.
5: Yeah.
2: But
1: no, I don't know. In my mind, even if I get married, I'm still going to have my dating bio and pics up for my mom.
3: Oh. It's just easier that way.
2: That's a hard line to draw.
5: Well, I'll get into wedding photos on there, though, so people will know.
3: Oh, that might be cute, actually.
2: Really thought your answer was going to be like, yeah, obviously.
3: He's hard line, Hinge for life.
2: Okay, that's a different...
3: Well,
2: okay, I was trying.
4: Wait, what's the conclusion here, guys?
3: It really comes down to Viv's conclusion, because we would like to offer to send you on another date with Danny if you're open to giving him one more chance. We would pay for it.
0: Okay, here's the thing. I believe him because I've met him. However, I don't know if I can handle like the lack of boundaries. Like, there are so many other ways to communicate other than her being on Hinge.
4: Yeah.
1: But you don't get it. She's on Hinge all the time. Mm. This is how we talk.
3: Oh.
2: So it's more you're competing for your mother's attention
3: with all the other dudes.
5: That's how you got to get a hold of her.
3: Yeah. This is more out of convenience.
2: Yeah.
3: Okay. Well,
0: all that could be done by text. I'm sorry.
2: Yeah. Okay, it's a no.
3: You know, Viv, we tried to make this happen, but it's sounding like it's a no from you. And Danny, you're not willing to abandon your mom online.
5: Unmatch her.
3: Okay.
1: Yeah. You know, look, any chick that is going to ask me to choose between her and my mom, it's just not going to end well. There's no way.
3: Yeah. Women and their boundaries, right?
5: Yeah.
3: Gosh.
6: Lots of places can expose you to identity theft.
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3: Remember when we used to have a live studio audience in here?
4: We never had that, Jeff.
3: What about the audience? Do you guys remember?
5: Yeah.
3: And stop. That's enough clapping.
6: Wow. They follow instructions really well.
3: That is the power of a live audience.
6: Wow.
3: They bring the energy, the fun. Mm. They help create those special moments.
6: Aw, like, thanks, everyone.
3: Like when I land the perfect joke.
4: I'll laugh at you.
3: Yeah. Or when Brooke monologues about why women should work and not be sugar babies.
4: Why is it all men in the audience, Jeff?
3: Yep, the audience gets it.
6: Boo, stop working. Yeah.
3: Fortunately, we had to disband them, mostly because of the next segment.
6: Oh.
3: They'd all get a little too excited when we started sharing what's on our minds.
6: Oh.
3: You're going to understand why the arousal was just too much during a brand new edition of What's On Your Mind.
6: Oh, yeah.

0: Get our phone taps on the 20s every hour all morning on 103.1 KCDA. It's Brooke and Jeffrey in the morning. And don't you hate it when someone answers their own questions? I sure do. That's why on this segment, we have other people answer the question, what's on your mind?
1: Yeah.
0: Where we go around the room and learn what each member of the morning show has been thinking about lately. Starting with Brooke. Brooke, what's on your mind?
2: You know, I love my mother, but you setting, Jake, she is setting an impossibly high standard.
3: Oh,
2: my God. So she came in, drop of the hat, to help us because I had to leave town. Michael was out of town, drives the 5 hours.
4: Wow.
2: Mind you, this woman is still working full time. It's okay. Not like she's retired.
4: Gosh.
2: Then doesn't feel good. The entire weekend.
3: Oh,
2: sick.
3: No.
2: Yeah, sick, dealing with the kids, but still cleaning and doing the laundry and sweeping the floors. And at one point, I call her. It's like 7 o'clock on Saturday night. I'm like, Mom, you sound awful. Like, I can't.
4: Oh, no.
2: She's like, yeah, I don't feel very good.
4: Oh,
2: I'm like,
4: no.
2: I'm like, what are you doing? She's like, well, I'm outside sweeping the deck because it has to happen. The deck does not need to be swept at 7 o'clock at night. Sit down, woman.
3: Oh, she's so
0: busy. Being too helpful to you.
2: Yes, yes. And then when you say, oh, my God, Mom, you did so much. Oh, I barely did anything.
4: Oh,
2: I did nothing.
4: And
2: I'm
4: humble.
2: Like, I can't be the mother she is.
3: She
2: I
3: just the best.
0: Can't. You won't even try.
2: And if my kids expect when I'm a grandmother that I'm going to come in and literally just do their entire house, I feel like we need to revisit that so that they understand that's not the expectation.
0: Good. Give up on being a good mom now so that they're not expecting
2: anything
0: later. I'm
2: exhausted for my mother.
0: Okay.
2: She's amazing.
0: Jose, what's been on your mind?
5: My driver's license expired recently, and I haven't taken a new photo in decades, so they actually made me come in.
2: Oh.
5: I couldn't, like, renew it online.
0: You can't get away with your childlike photo anymore?
5: No, it's, like, really, really old.
2: Dude, that's so sad. You loved your frat boy photo.
5: I know. I was so young and spry and sexy. Anyway, so I didn't realize, though, when you're there that they make you do a vision test as well.
2: Oh, yeah.
5: So the worker, we take the pictures, and the worker guy's like, okay, now push your forehead against this thingy.
2: Dude, I get so nervous.
5: Me
2: too. It's so stressful. I have terrible vision.
5: See, and I don't. I've always had perfect 20/20 vision.
2: Uh-huh. Yeah.
5: So I push my forehead in, and he's like, read me the top line.
2: Yeah, the biggest line.
5: They're the biggest letters. They're supposed to be the easiest to read. But I swear, it's like blurry to me.
0: Oh, God.
5: Like, I'm like, wait a minute. I can't read, like, almost any of them.
2: Yeah, yeah.
5: At first.
2: Oh, what?
5: So I start to panic, and I'm guessing most of the letters. And the guy's like, I also need the other 5 letters on the left side. I go,
2: oh yeah,
5: of course. Just saving that for dramatics.
0: Yeah.
5: So I literally just tell him, I'm like, I think it's da-da-da-da. And he goes, yeah, good enough. You're fine.
2: What?
5: And I go, what? He's like, you got the important ones right.
2: The
5: I'm like, what letters were important? Like,
6: what? S-T-O-P.
5: Yeah, I don't know. Yeah, that's it. Yeah. It must have been the stop sign.
0: And you still get your driver's license after
5: that?
0: Yeah,
5: I didn't go to my eye doctor. I didn't schedule anything else. I just went home, and I'm now licensed for 8 years to drive.
2: Wow. That doesn't seem like a safe
5: system.
2: Thing.
5: Yeah. I couldn't believe it. I was like, okay.
0: If you see a black Lexus, stay away.
2: Yeah, you know they won't see you.
0: Yeah. Alexis, what's been on your mind?
7: Well, I need to apologize to a listener of ours.
2: Uh-oh.
0: Oh, God.
7: Because I had an awkward interaction.
2: Oh, God.
7: So to start, I was outside at a track meet for 8 hours that day in the sun.
5: Oh, my gosh.
7: And I made the mistake of not, like, eating or drinking anything, really.
5: No.
7: And I went straight from there to a baseball game.
2: Oh, no.
7: And I parked a mile away because it was free. And I'm getting, like, blisters in my new sandals. It's a whole ordeal.
5: Oh,
7: so
5: when
7: I get there, I'm crashing out, to say the least.
5: Yeah.
7: I get to the game. I see my friend. I'm in tears. I'm like, I need water now.
5: Oh, my goodness.
7: I'm, like, crying. I find a nacho stand. I'm like, food, nachos, right now, okay?
5: Yeah. Mm-hmm.
7: So it's at this point I'm in line for nachos, crying, holding a water bottle to my forehead.
2: With blistered feet.
7: With blistered feet. Then a listener comes up, and she's like, hey, are you Alexis?
5: Oh,
7: and I
5: God.
7: Turn to her, and I go, I'm dying right now. And she's like, oh, no, no worries. I just went to say hi. And
5: yeah.
7: I was like, I'm so unwell. I'm having a heat stroke, I think.
5: Oh, no.
0: She's like, can I just get a quick photo with you, though? Just real fast.
7: She didn't want one, which is weird. But okay. I tried to explain to her what happened, but it didn't make any sense.
2: It was a heat stroke talking.
7: Yeah, it was heat stroke. Obviously. She told me her name a bunch about her. I don't even remember because I really blacked out the whole.
5: I'm worried that this lady didn't even exist.
0: Is hallucinated
5: so it. She's like, ah, don't talk to me, everybody. Like, no one's around.
7: I was being a little dramatic. I had nachos and I was fine. So
5: okay.
7: I didn't actually.
5: Angry
7: but
5: as well.
7: I am really embarrassed she met me at that moment.
5: Okay. Oh.
7: So whoever you are, if you're real, I'm sorry. So.
0: Well done.
2: All right, Jeffrey, what's on your mind?
0: So I went to celebrate Jose's birthday with him at the casino the other night.
5: Yeah, I appreciate you coming out, bro.
0: It was fun. My plan was to go there and drink. So I Ubered there.
2: Okay, that's good.
5: And
7: You go hard outside of work sometimes.
0: I really have to not remember.
2: I'll be on like one drink and Jeff's on his third beer. And I'm like, what is happening?
0: Okay, now we're getting sidetracked.
5: I'm
0: the point
5: saying.
0: Is, okay, the point is
5: stop
0: I Ubered.
5: The break. This is an intervention.
0: Okay. I Ubered there responsibly, and I live pretty far, like out in the country.
5: Yeah, it's a deep drive.
0: So this Uber driver shows up and he says it's gonna take an hour. So I'm with this dude for 60 plus minutes. Oh, wow. Here we go.
5: Are you going to talk or are you going to...
0: First red flag, going down the highway, I hear him giggling to himself.
5: What is he, like, on his phone?
0: He's not on his phone.
5: Okay.
0: He's not listening to anything on a podcast or anything like that. I don't know what he's laughing about.
2: Okay.
0: But it's going on for, like, minutes, giggling like he's the Joker, like... And eventually, he turns around to me and he says, do you see the bugs splattering on the windshield?
5: Oh,
0: and
5: what?
0: I'm like, yeah?
5: I guess.
0: And he goes, it's funny to watch their little bodies explode everywhere.
2: Oh, my God.
0: And he starts laughing more.
5: Hey, I know we're on the freeway, but you can just drop me off right here.
2: Is this where you hit the, like, record for safety?
5: I know.
0: I'm like, we're only 10 minutes into this ride. I have 50 more minutes to go with this guy.
2: That's a lot of bugs, Jeff.
0: Yeah. So I asked him to put on the radio, please. And his reaction was, aww.
5: Dang,
0: okay.
5: I wanted to talk.
0: So I could still hear him laughing underneath the music while he was destroying bugs all the way to the casino.
2: Wow.
0: Longest Uber ride of my entire life.
2: Yeah.
0: But I did give him 5 stars out of pure fear.
5: Yeah, good. You know, he just wanted to hear the bugs too.
0: Yeah.
2: That's why he was disappointed.
0: You can hear them scream right before impact.
2: I'm glad you survived that.
0: I made it. Had a great time at the casino. But that's what's been on our minds. You can text in 78592. Tell us what's been on yours. It's Brooke and Jeffrey in the morning.
1: This report.

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4: Hello?
1: Hi, is this Richard?
4: Yeah, it is. Who's this?
1: Hey, my name is Grant. I'm calling from Amazon Customer Care.
4: Okay.
1: We received a message that you were having some issues with an air fryer that you purchased from us recently.
4: I'm having an issue with, like, the timer itself. Every time I put...
1: Sorry to interrupt you there, but so at this point in the call, I do need to let you know I am working from home today.
4: Okay.
1: And my wife, Cecily, is also a customer care representative. So we'll be doing the call together.
4: Oh, what?
2: Hey, Rich. Hey.
1: That's my wife.
2: Oh, goodness.
4: I don't understand. This is a little confusing to me right now. I'm sorry.
1: We're not trying to overwhelm you or anything here, Rich. So,
2: I mean, just think of it as double the help, right?
1: Right. But Cecily, darling, you know what? Why don't you let me take the first portion of this call, and then I'll let you know when it's time to tag in and take over, okay?
2: You'll let me know. I love when you say that.
1: Yeah.
2: Yeah.
1: All right. We're a team, you know, customer care team. Okay. So,
4: okay.
1: Anyway, Rich, go ahead. Why don't you tell me again about the problem that you're dealing with your air fryer?
4: Well, like I was saying before, I'm having an issue with, like, the timer itself. It's not working the way it's supposed to work, so I really don't understand what's going on with this air fryer.
1: I'm sorry. You need to stop talking when you hear the bell, because that's the cue for my wife to tag in and take over.
4: What?
2: So, Rich, where were we?
4: Well, like I was saying before, that...
2: Okay, I know that you were saying it before, but listen, you're just going to have to start from the very beginning. You know, I've got you, but my husband is not a great listener.
4: Oh. Well, again, I just started telling him what was wrong with the button, but you put the timer on the...
2: Rich, do you know where the on button is? Maybe we should just start there.
4: I mean, of course I know what the on button is. That's
2: okay,
4: where
2: I'm
4: I started.
2: I'm sorry, Rich. I'm sorry. This issue, then, is over my head, and I'm going to have my husband just step back in.
4: But wait, hold on. I was just talking to you. Now
2: hey,
4: I'm talking to...
5: Yeah?
2: Can you come jump back in here? Rich is the typical man. Doesn't even know where the on button is.
5: Oh, boy.
4: I do know where the on button is. That's what I said to you.
1: Okay. Sorry. Is it, what did she say? Is this Darren, right?
4: No.
1: With the inflatable lifeboat?
4: No. I'm talking about the air fryer.
1: Oh, right. The air fryer. And you were telling us how satisfied you are.
2: He's trying to tell us he's an expert.
1: Well, honey, did you hear the ding?
2: Okay.
1: Remember, that means it's my turn to step in and help.
2: I'm going to bring this up in couples counseling later.
4: Hey, listen.
1: You bring up everything, don't you? You love it. Oh, wow.
4: I don't want two people. Can I just get one?
1: Why would you want that?
2: Yeah.
4: Because you...
2: Two is always better than one.
1: Sorry, it's just me, honey.
4: I
2: zipped it and locked it and threw away the key like 5 minutes ago.
1: All right, I'm buzzing you out again.
2: It's hard because you never get to the point.
1: You say you zip it, but you keep on talking.
2: But
1: so.
2: You haven't asked the man what's the problem with the air fryer.
1: Yeah,
4: but
1: no, cutting you off.
4: This is unbelievable.
2: I agree.
1: No, he's agreeing with me.
4: Here listening to a couple fighting, and I could do that at home if I want to. I mean, I don't get this.
1: Rich, I'm going to stop you there. This isn't a fight.
2: I would say that he may be right. That maybe we should make up. I'm waiting for your apology.
1: Do you not remember my love language, honey? It's physical touch. So you can go ahead whenever you're ready.
4: Can you guys please stop already?
1: Well, she hasn't even started on me yet. Rich, what are you doing?
4: I mean, I'm just trying to get my air fryer fixed. That's all.
1: You know, just give us a second here, Rich. Me and my wife have to make up before we can do anything to help you. So
4: I don't want to be on the phone anymore.
1: Let's just have a nice kiss and we can move past this.
2: Oh, that is so sweet.
1: Okay.
2: How much tongue do you want this time, Sugar Bear?
1: As much as I can handle. Bring it to me.
4: This is disgusting, man. Like, what?
1: Mm.
4: What the hell?
1: Oh.
4: Hello?
3: Ow, ow, oh, look at your teeth. Naughty.
2: He always likes that.
4: You guys are working in customer service and making out and making all, I don't know, what are you guys doing? But you're supposed to be helping me out.
1: I'm sorry, we need to stop you, Rich, because it's time for us to go over and speak with your cousin, Jason, who has an issue on the other line.
2: Oh, now he's got soft lips.
1: And he does not mind hearing us make out.
4: What do you mean, my cousin, Jason, on the other line? I don't understand.
1: Because we don't actually work for customer service, dude. You're on the radio right now on a show called Brooke and Jeffrey in the Morning. This is a phone tap.
4: You're kidding me.
2: No. No, this is Brooke and that's Jeffrey. And yeah, dude. We didn't really make out. So you shouldn't be too freaked out.
1: Honey, I gave it my best effort on that one.
4: You guys are crazy. I mean, what does Jason have to do with this?
1: He emailed us because he said he was over at your house recently. You were complaining about your air fryer being broken.
4: Well, of course I'm complaining. Air fryer sucks.
2: Well, because it sounds like you haven't used the on button. Did you try that?
4: Yes, I did.
1: Well, hold on. Did you try the on button with your tongue? Oh. That's how me and my wife like to do it.
4: You guys are too freaky for me.
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1: Mm-hmm.
0: It's Brooke and Jeffrey in the morning. I mean, they're labeled as lazy, mm-hmm. entitled, mm-hmm. overly sensitive, easily offended, misinformed.
1: Okay, stop, we get it.
2: Should I? They're gonna cry.
3: Alexis is upset.
2: See,
1: I'm gonna report you, Jeff.
0: Now some are saying social media's gone too far, giving them a new label. Because Gen Z is now being called the Christopher Columbus generation.
3: What?
0: Were
3: they wandering onto lands that they thought was somewhere else and then
2: claiming to find things?
0: Basically, they keep discovering things that already exist.
2: The newest one
0: is something they call silent walking, which is walking without a phone. They discovered it.
4: Revolutionary.
0: Hundreds of 20-somethings on TikTok have come together saying, check out this awesome new life hack. Now you can walk down the street without being hit by cars because you're not staring at TikTok.
2: Wow.
0: Amazing.
2: That's crazy.
1: I'm proud of us.
0: You did it.
3: You've never tried that before.
1: No, not yet.
3: Yeah.
1: Scary.
0: Also, quiet quitting is a big thing for Gen Z, but that's just not trying at work, and we've been doing that here for years.
3: Oh, man. I feel like the Gen Xers are the ones that really started that one.
0: Another one that's going viral, they just figured out Coke floats, which have been around since the 1800s.
2: Like a root beer float.
3: Just putting ice cream in your Coca-Cola.
0: Yep. They just discovered it.
3: And it's pretty good in Fanta, too, just saying.
0: This just in.
2: That sounds good.
0: Gen Z just discovered laser stories.
1: Oh,
0: we've been doing it for over a decade, but I'm going to credit Alexis with discovering it.

0: Don't forget to ask your smart device to play 103.1 KCDA on iHeartRadio. It's the radio segment that's giving you more alone time with the new antisocial doorbell. When somebody rings it, it just whispers, "You don't have to answer that." And it turns off all the lights in your house.
1: Oh, that's nice.
2: That's nice. We're not here.
0: Passive-aggressively tell your neighbors to go away with laser stories. The segment where we read weird news stories around the globe just like everyone else does, except we've got a laser and those other shamalama ding-dongs just don't. This first laser story is out of Nottingham, England. There's a lot of different ways to deal with the stress of being a high school teacher. Oof. But Annika Kapoor at Ginogili City Academy did it with alcohol.
3: Uh-oh.
1: Oh, wow.
2: You don't blame her, do we?
0: No, might not be the healthiest way, but I get it. Last week, Miss Kapoor was in front of her class, slurring her words and acting in an exaggerated manner, which caused students to ask if she was drunk.
2: Okay, I thought we were waiting until happy hour, Jeff.
0: She's starting at 7 a.m.
2: All right.
0: And that's when she picked up a plastic water bottle that was filled with gin and pounded some more.
2: Thinking about it.
0: She then told the kids, quote, "This class terrifies me." Then began to dry heave in front of them.
2: Okay. It's the most honest thing she's ever said to the class.
0: And as the students looked on in disbelief, Annika ran to the teacher's lounge to actually vomit.
4: Take it outside the class.
5: And she made it to the toilet.
2: Yeah. That's expert level.
0: So responsible. She was suspended and apologized at her hearing in front of the school board. She said it all happened by mistake.
2: What?
0: Because the gin bottle had been in her bag from a birthday weekend, and she hadn't realized it wasn't water.
2: So you take one sip and then you don't drink anymore, Jeff. You don't chug it.
1: You spit it out or you
2: smell it.
0: Well, that's a good point. Why did she chug it? She said she did that to stop herself from vomiting in front of the children.
1: But it induced dry heaving.
2: This class wasn't Logic 101, Jeff.
0: Exactly. So she is now prohibited from teaching indefinitely.
2: Oh, man.
0: But because of the teacher shortage, she is allowed to apply to have her probation removed in 12 months.
2: What?
1: Well, there you go.
2: Oh, so it definitely means 12 months.
0: Yes. Yeah.
1: You know you can show up to her class drunk, right? Yeah. She can't say anything to you.
2: She just won't know.
1: Yeah.
2: This class fun.
0: This next laser story is out of Washington State.
2: Ooh.
0: Last Sunday, there was a funeral in West Seattle for a Taco Bell that closed in 1991.
2: Closed in 1991?
0: That's right. The funeral was organized by a local artist who goes by the name Sunday Nobody, and it featured bagpipes, a crying contest, a 21 bell salute, and they even released a dove.
2: Oh. I bet that 21 bell salute was powerful. You know?
0: It definitely was. I'll show you the picture of it.
1: Did all the traffic stop?
0: Locals came dressed in black, and they brought flowers and other offerings, along with tokens of condolence.
2: Someone left a token of condolence as just a roll of toilet paper.
0: If you've ever been to Taco Bell, you know what's up.
1: Appropriate.
0: Even a local council member showed up and said, "My deepest condolences to the West Seattle Taco Bell community.
2: Wow.
0: I stand with you during this trying time. Your grief is felt, and I share in it. May this loss be a reminder to all of us to live mas."
2: The pictures of the people, half of them don't look like they were even born in 1991.
1: Yeah, it's just
2: when
1: fun.
2: It closed.
0: But the memory of that Taco Bell still lives on.
2: Yeah.
0: The building is vacant now. It's been many restaurants since then, including a teriyaki place, a Japanese eatery, and four different Thai restaurants.
6: Tasty.
2: Do you think they feel jealous? Like, what about us? Where's our funeral?
0: Yeah. The locals say the 91 Taco Bell was just different and special.
1: Taco Bell, you know what to do.
2: Yeah.
1: Even if it's just a pop-up for a weekend, you better get back in there.
2: I mean, that'd be amazing.
0: Let's go to your next laser story out of the friendly skies. Spirit Airlines announced a few days ago that it was ceasing operations due to years of financial hardship and rising fuel prices.
7: Okay. Ain't nobody got time for that.
2: Most companies, when they file for bankruptcy, it's like Bed Bath & Beyond, where they're still around for 10 years.
4: Yeah.
2: They just quit.
0: I know. And they charged a fee for them quitting, too. Yeah. It's weird. So it left a lot of budget travelers distraught that the airline, known for cheap tickets, all the fees, and the best passenger fights in the sky,
2: that's true,
0: was over.
8: You like me right now. You like me.
1: We kid around, but like really it was awesome. I know somebody who was like, oh, I'd fly from California to Vegas for $40.
3: Now all the good stories come out once it's done.
1: That's also true.
0: The memories.
3: Yeah.
0: Well, one brave man on TikTok has decided to stand up. Hunter Peterson, a content creator and voice actor, had a proposition. He said, why don't we all chip in and buy Spirit Airlines?
1: No thanks.
3: I mean, good.
0: His video announcing it has amassed over 5 million views.
3: Whoa!
0: And not just with people laughing at that idea. Thousands thought it was the best thing they've ever heard. Oh. Which is why a few days later, Hunter launched a new website, letsbuyspiritair.com.
4: Double rainbow. Oh, my God.
3: They're serious.
0: And if you go there, you can pledge a dollar amount into the proposed new ownership of Spirit. Now, it's just a pledge, meaning no one has actually given any money to it.
1: Okay.
0: And it's not legally binding. But as of today, almost 150,000 people have promised to give $132 million.
3: If it's not legally blinding, let's have Brooke and Jeffrey pledge $1 million.
2: Yeah.
0: Why not?
1: Well, isn't $100 million like one airplane?
0: Yeah, before we get too excited, he has a ways to go because buying Spirit Airlines would cost $1.75 billion.
1: Oh,
0: which is about 13 times more than what everyone's already pledged. Let's go to your final laser story out of the Check Engine Lounge.
2: Oh. Ooh.
0: Quick, what was America's top-selling car 25 years ago?
2: Honda Accord.
1: Toyota.
0: Honda Accord? Wrong.
2: Oh, Toyota Camry.
0: Toyota Camry? Nope.
2: Civic.
0: Nope. The best-selling car in the U.S. back then was the humble little Tikes Cozy Coupe.
2: The plastic one?
0: Yep, the classic red toy car with the yellow roof. It captured the title back then with an annual production of 500,000 made in 1 year.
4: Wow.
1: We all had it.
2: Dude, there's so many Pinterest boards on how to repaint those so that they look super cute.
3: Oh, wait, that's a really good idea.
2: Yeah.
0: Mine was a convertible.
2: Oh, of course.
0: And it's a lot of
1: plastic. And you had a driver.
0: Yeah, it's a little chauffeur. It's a lot of plastic wheeled fun, and sales have continued to be really strong over the decades. But because of soaring gas prices, it's possible that the tiny cozy coupe could make another run all the way to number one.
2: Hey. Oh, wait. So adults are not buying it just to get to work? But we're all becoming the Flintstones?
0: The thing is, this time it's not going to be alone. And I say that because the powers that be just announced they'll also be selling a cozy e-charging station.
1: I'm
2: so confused.
0: So it's a standalone accessory that comes with a plug compatible with any cozy coupe fuel door.
2: I see.
0: To pretend like it's an electric car now.
2: Yeah, so I see. That's cute.
0: It has glow-in-the-dark decals and a button that lights up and makes charging noises.
2: That's kind of cute.
0: And you can find the charging station online for under $35. Again, it's just an accessory, so you can just take your existing cozy coupe and say, all right, it's an EV now.
2: I can't plug my hybrid electric into it.
0: Yeah, unfortunately, it doesn't work for real adult grown-up cars.
1: Darn.
0: As for this guy, he's all about going green. And that's why he had the letters EV printed on his shell. It stands for extra vulnerable, because he likes to cry during sunsets and on first dates.
1: Aww.
0: If you let him.
2: Hey, you know what? Be you.
0: Yeah, he's got a soft heart. Yeah. And that sound means Laser Stories has come to an end for the day. We'll do it again. Same time on Friday.

0: been winning again, and I don't know why. She just doesn't seem to enjoy it as much as she used to.
1: Yeah.
0: You know, she used to win and do a little dance, throw it in their face, then go online and tweet at people to suck it. She doesn't do like any of that stuff anymore. I don't know why.
2: It's expected for her to win now.
0: Brooke, you know, has the joy of beating up on our listeners lost its luster?
3: No, never.
0: No,
3: that's not true. It's just, you know, when people say to act like you've been there before, I've actually been there before.
2: Okay.
0: Well, maybe you'll rediscover some of the joy when you find out you can beat up on an old friend of the show, Ron, who is 0-5 against you all time.
3: Hey.
0: Ron, welcome back.
4: Hi, what's up, Jeffrey? How you doing?
3: Yeah.
4: Brooke, nice to not see you.
3: Putting the zero in Ron. I see Ron.
0: Ron, what?
2: I heard that, Brooke. That was good.
3: Thank you.
2: She said you put the zero in Ron.
4: I know.
1: Okay. He also heard
2: that really good.
0: It actually hurt his feelings really bad.
4: I might cry a little later. It's okay.
2: Oh, jeez. Okay. I wish I didn't repeat it now.
3: Oh, you think that makes me feel anything?
4: I know you're dead inside. It's
0: okay. We're getting some of that.
2: So he does

0: made, you think, with your balloon shapes?
1: Today is my niece's birthday, and I've been trying to make these giant petal flowers.
2: Yes.
1: The petals are really hard to make.
2: Okay.
3: Wow. Right.
4: Well, that's great.
0: That is cool.
4: Spreading happiness with balloons. That's cute.
0: Yeah, Ron, that is really awesome. Now we got to go back to Brooke. Brooke, are you ready?
1: All right, Brooke.
2: Got some pins ready to pop his balloons.
0: Oh, God. Whoa. Of course. Here we go. Your time starts now. On this day in 1954, Olympian Roger Bannister was the first person ever to run a mile in under how many minutes? 3, 4, or 5?
2: 4.
0: What's the formal name for the cut of meat that comes from a young cow?
2: Veal.
0: In the Toy Story franchise, Buzz Lightyear has an occupation. What is it?
2: It's an astronaut.
0: What type of Italian pasta derives from the word meaning little wraps?
2: Spaghetti.
0: The big four fashion capitals of the world are Paris, New York, Milan, and what other European city?
2: Paris, New York, Milan, and Rome.
0: Oh, okay. Going with two Italian cities. We'll see if that's right.
2: Italy kind of shows up.
0: Oh, dang. Well, let's go to the scoreboard with an equally fashionable, our own Jose.
5: Facebook creep, she a Facebook creep. FaceTime creep, she a Facebook creep.
0: Bolaños.
4: Ron, you got one correct today.
1: Oh, God.
4: Is it one enough?
2: I actually want you to win today. I'm not even going to lie.
4: Well, Ron.
2: Come on, Ron.
1: Two.
2: It was such a bad day.
1: We both kind of sucked today.
0: Take solace in that. Let's go over the answers for everybody. On this day in 1954, Olympian Roger Bannister became the first person to ever run a mile in under 4 minutes.
4: Dang.
0: Now, like everybody does that, right?
2: I did it yesterday. Like
0: Formal name for a cut of meat that comes from a young cow would be veal. In the Toy Story franchise, Buzz Lightyear's occupation is Space Ranger.
4: It's kind of specific.
2: I see.
0: Yeah, we needed Space Ranger as the title.
4: Yeah.
0: The type of Italian pasta that derives from the word that means little wraps is not shells, it is ravioli.
2: Oh.
4: Yeah.
0: And the big four fashion capitals of the world, Paris, New York, Milan, and London.
2: Oh.
4: Yes.
0: London's the other big one. So, Ron, I'm sorry, man. It wasn't enough to beat Brooke today, but the good news
1: is... Those were hard.
0: Those were tough.
4: It was a tough one.
2: I didn't know London.
0: Just for being here, you're going to get some Brooke and Jeffrey swag from us, okay?
2: All right.
1: Oh, hell yeah. That's nice.
2: Hey, you're fun to have on the show, Ron.
1: Thank you. Appreciate it, Brooke. I do love you. I do appreciate you, but I am going to beat you one day. You watch.
2: Okay.
4: Ooh.
2: Yep. Just...
0: Ron, hilarious. Yeah. Seriously, nobody does it better. Ron, come back and play again soon. It's Brooke and Jeff.
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3: Admit it. As a kid, you definitely tried to cheat. Not just in school, but during family board game night or maybe at hide and seek. You were peering between your fingers when you were counting to 20, like, I see you. And it's not so different now. When you put a GPS tracker on your boyfriend's SUV and you follow him into that dark parking lot with your binoculars and you peer through them just like as a kid, like, I see you with my sister, but you're an adult now and she's 28. Cheating's just not as fun as it used to be.
4: No, it's not.
3: At least the stories can be hilarious, and you're going to hear a whole new batch of them coming up when we do Busted.

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2: Brooke and Jeffrey in the morning.
3: Sneaky husbands.
2: Two-timing wives.
3: Bad boyfriends.
2: And even worse, girlfriends.
3: They thought they could get away with it.
2: But now, they're about to get busted.
4: They say nobody likes a tattletale, but turns out we do.
1: Yeah, we do.
5: Yeah,
1: we do.
5: Yeah.
1: That's right.
4: Brooke and Jeffrey in the morning, we love tattletales.
1: Snitches get on the radio.
4: Especially the ones who come on the show to snitch on their dumb lying exes to spill the tea about the weird ways they caught them cheating. Right here for Busted. We've got a bunch of listeners ready to tattle away. We're going to start it off with Kaylee this morning. Tell us how you busted your significant other.
6: Okay, I worked for a news station at the assignment desk, which is like where you take in all of the news stories.
1: Yeah, yeah.
6: And one day, a story comes in about a gender reveal gone wrong.
4: Oh, yeah. Those are all over the news all the time.
1: And his news station loves them because it's like, oh, maybe we'll finally go viral.
6: Yeah. No, y'all are totally right. Like some people doing something stupid with glitter bombs at a party. Anyway, I have to make some calls and confirm it. And at one point, I'm talking to this lady and she says that she was at the party and she gives me the names of the people.
1: Okay.
6: And one of the names was the same as my boyfriend. So I asked if they could send me a picture.
1: Oh, no.
6: Sure enough. It was a picture of him covered with pink glitter dust.
5: No. Oh. It was his reveal or he was just there?
1: You mean, he's having a girl.
4: Yeah. Oh,
1: dude.
6: Yeah, he'd been cheating on me for 2 years, and this is how I found out?
5: Years. Oh, man, how do people do that?
1: That is enough time to have a couple kids, in fact.
5: Just third.
1: True.
4: Did you get him something off the registry or no?
6: Oh, my God, no.
5: Maybe
1: oh, my God.
5: Girl after
1: Wait,
5: you.
1: Did the baby mama find out? Did you tell her?
6: I called my boyfriend and I was like, are you kidding me? And I don't know how he handled it from there, but I was just like, it's one of my favorite party stories.
1: Okay.
5: It's a good story.
4: Wow. Interesting.
1: I bet it leaves people speechless.
4: Yeah. Definitely us. Let's keep going to Patrick. Tell us how you busted your significant other.
7: Well, every time I went to my girlfriend's apartment, I always noticed the doorman downstairs would sort of stand there.
1: Ooh, you got a fancy apartment. I like it.
5: Yeah.
7: Well, yeah, but he never got the door for me, which is what I thought was weird.
1: Oh, so you didn't ever tip him.
5: Yeah.
4: What the heck?
1: I mean, maybe he was just more security than anything. Mm.
4: Yeah. Or eye candy.
1: I don't know.
7: Well, you might be onto something there.
4: Uh-oh.
7: Because I'm thinking, like, your job is to open the door.
4: Yeah, it's your one thing.
7: I would just, like, joke about it to my girlfriend, right?
4: Uh-huh.
7: And then one day, I come over, and he's not there at all.
1: Wow. Mm. How dare he take a bathroom break? Oh, yeah. You have to enter. How do you know what to do?
5: But nothing changed. You still have to open the door.
4: Yeah.
1: You're like, do I push? Do I pull? There's no man here to help me.
7: I actually was thinking he got fired.
5: Oh, not doing his job.
4: Okay, that would make sense.
7: So I go up to my girlfriend's place, and I'm, you know, knocking on her door, and who answers it but the doorman.
1: No. Maybe he's doing personal calls now.
5: Hey, he opened the door for you. Look at that.
4: Oh, my God.
7: Shirtless.
1: Well, wow. So I'm guessing that your girlfriend was also there.
7: She was, and turns out they'd been secretly hooking up for months.
1: Yeah.
5: So,
7: I broke up with her on the spot, and as I was leaving, I finally said to the doorman, hey, at least you opened the door for me this time, finally.
5: Yay.
1: All right. Way to get him.
5: Yeah.
4: Look at that.
5: I bet he cried.
1: That hit hard.
4: Yeah, Burn lives with him to this day. All right, finally, we got time for one more. Let's talk to Lydia. Tell us how you busted your significant other.
8: Yeah, so back in college, a few years ago, my boyfriend at the time played guitar, and he always had this really, really sweet song that he wrote, and it was for me, and he'd sing it to me, and it was just so sweet, and I loved it, and always asked him to perform it for me.
5: That's cute.
8: It was so cute. So one day, as a cute little, like, 6-month anniversary gift, I thought I'd frame his handwritten lyrics for it and give that to him.
4: Oh, okay.
1: That's a cute gift.
8: Right. So I go into his guitar case to find it, and inside, I find a whole bunch of papers, all with the same lyrics, same song lyrics, but different women's names.
5: Goodness. No.
1: Maybe it's just for for shows so we can play to the yeah. crowd, you know? Let's hope.
6: It doesn't make sense. There's Emma, there's Naomi, there's Whitney. Like, there's all of these different women's
5: names.
6: Yeah, he plays
5: guitar for sure.
1: Dude, he can't just look at the women and know their names. He has to write it down.
5: The lyrics don't change.
4: Oh, no.
6: That's it. They didn't change. They was all the same lyrics.
4: Oh, God.
6: So, for our anniversary, still did the gift. I framed them all for him and hung it up in his apartment.
4: Oh, I bet he loved that.
5: That's a good burn. He walks in and he's like, oh, hey, 10 copies.
1: Yeah. Well, I bet he didn't have much to say.
4: Yeah, what was his reaction?
6: No, totally speechless. Totally busted.
5: Oh.
1: But a good experience to write a song about.
5: Oh, yeah. This one's called I Got Caught.
4: Yeah. Well, I'm glad you unsubscribed from that relationship, Lydia. You got out good.
5: Is that what you call it, Jeff? Yeah. Unsubscribing?
4: Yeah. Right.
1: I like it.
4: I think it works. Make sure you hit up our text board, 78592. If you have a funny story about how you caught your ex cheating, you could be on the next edition of Busted.
5: Yes.
4: Phone Tap's coming up right after this.
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4: Yay. 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
26: Hello?
1: Hey, is this Haley?
26: Who is this? I thought this was my bank calling me back. Who's this?
1: Oh my gosh, no. Hi, I'm Amanda, Luke's sister.
26: Oh, oh my God, wait, really?
1: What, are you surprised?
26: Yeah, I'm a little shook right now.
1: Okay, he gave me your number, and I just have to say, I have heard so much about you. Good things. Normal things, okay? Nothing I'm repeating back to you right now.
26: Wait, I've heard amazing things about you, too.
1: Oh, my God, thank you. Gosh, are you nervous to meet the fam?
26: Yeah, like, honestly, yeah, kind of.
1: Don't worry. It's going to be such a fun night. But my dad will probably want to take charge at dinner, though.
26: Take charge?
1: Yeah, in terms of the feeding. I mean, that is part of the reason I'm calling, because Luke did say you have a dietary restriction.
26: I just can't do dairy. Sorry to be a pain.
1: Not a pain at all. It just means more cheese for me when daddy does the feeding.
26: What do you mean by that? Why do you keep saying daddy does the feeding or something? Like, are you being silly? What's going on?
1: Luke didn't tell you?
26: Tell me what.
1: Okay, well, just so you know, our family is extremely close.
26: Yeah, he's mentioned this before.
1: And we just, we like to take care of each other and be affectionate.
26: Oh. What do you mean?
1: Well, during the meals, Daddy baby birds us.
5: Oh.
26: Daddy who?
1: My daddy.
26: Your daddy?
1: Yeah.
26: Baby feeds you guys?
1: Yeah, he does baby bird feeding.
26: With what? With his mouth?
1: Yeah, like pre-chewed food transfer is what we like to call
26: it. Oh, God. Are you kidding me? Are you serious?
1: What's the problem?
26: What do you mean? That's weird, isn't it?
1: No, my parents used to do it for us when we were little, and it's just really good bonding. I feel so close to my dad and everybody.
26: So, like, you're not joking. Like, this is a real thing?
1: Luke did tell me this might rub you the wrong way. I just really don't want you to feel weird about it. It's really not a big deal.
26: Yeah, no, it's a little bit of a big deal for me because, like, you know, we're going to the cabin together this weekend.
1: Yeah, and so what? You're just going to be alone with us watching us.
26: Oh, my gosh. Wow.
1: I mean, it's more like.
26: Oh. Oh, wow.
1: That's the noise my daddy makes, though, not me. I just slurp it all up.
26: Oh.
1: I feel like we're already having fun.
26: Oh, no. I'm not having fun.
1: Oh, gosh. It's just because you've never done it before. I mean, once you get to the cabin, we can start you off slow with, like, broth sharing or even just lemonade.
26: No. I'm sorry. This is gross to me. This is grossing me out.
1: Come on. It's not gross. It's bonding. We even do it during the holidays with eggnog.
26: Oh, God. Oh, I feel like I'm nauseous.
1: You're just overwhelmed.
26: Yeah, I am.
1: That happens with some people.
26: Some people, like...
1: Okay, I didn't want to bring up exes, but last year, Luke's old girlfriend cried because Daddy Baby birded her some fish, and there were still bones in it.
26: Oh, my goodness.
1: Oh, he didn't do it on purpose. Daddy had no idea the bones were still there.
26: Can you please stop saying the fish and the daddy and whatever you guys are feeding each other? This is just too much for me right now.
1: Okay, I hear you. I'm getting the vibe. This isn't your thing yet. So
26: it will never be.
1: Listen, I'm going to mark you down as independent eater, low contact dining preference.
26: Thank you.
1: You're welcome. But if you're watching others and you feel comfortable just throwing it out there, you can tap your head and daddy will come to you.
26: Wait, you guys tap your head on the table?
1: No, with your hand. Don't be ridiculous.
26: Wait, are you kidding me? I'm sorry, it's just getting weirder and weirder. Okay.
1: Okay, so you're kind of back in, huh?
26: No, I'm not. And this is y'all's thing. I can't be in. But it's just funny that you guys just bang your head on the table.
1: That's definitely not what I was saying. But, I mean, you're laughing so much that I feel like now's a good time to tell you this is a prank phone call.
26: Oh, thank God. Are you serious? Wait. Oh, my God.
1: This is actually Brooke from the radio show Brooke and Jeffrey in the Morning. And your boyfriend Luke set you up for this phone tap.
26: Oh, my God. I just imagine them, like, sitting at the table. Like, I'm like, I'm stuck there.
1: Open up.
26: Yeah.
1: See, you've got it. You've got it down.

0: me. Let's connect on socials. And you know what I mean when I say connect. Just search for 103.1 KCDA. Is it just me? Or can simple everyday tasks be romantic?
1: I don't know.
0: Like,
2: I mean, if you use that voice, maybe.
0: Yeah. Okay. Well, like, Brooke, how turned on do you get while loading the dishwasher at home?
2: Oh, yeah. I mean, honestly, it depends on how many cups I can fit on the top load.
1: Oh, and then it gets like, really
2: if
1: hot.
2: You can get that top rack, like, utilized correctly, I am not even going to lie.
0: Even I wasn't expecting that type of answer.
1: Wow.
0: Oh, my God. Well, while chores aren't always a mood setter for everyone, one of our listeners was able to pull it off when a woman invited herself to join him while he was running errands.
2: Oh.
0: And I gotta admit, it was actually pretty impressive how he did it. You're gonna hear how it all went down in your brand new second date update next.
3: They say the holy water's watered down, and this town's lost its faith. Our colors will fade.

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1: In this busy, crazy, insane world, sometimes schedules just don't match when it's time to pick a time for a first date. You know?
2: Yeah. Seriously.
1: And that's why you got to be flexible, like our listener, Danny, when the girl he went out with apparently suggested, hey, why don't I just tag along with you while you go run errands? And he thinks that turned out pretty well, according to his email.
0: Well, that's interesting because he's on the phone with us.
1: That's a little bit of a flaw. He's not getting a call back. So we're going to try to help him today. Please welcome to the show, Danny.
0: Hey, Danny.
2: Hey, Danny.
0: Are we multi-queued?
1: Yeah, sorry. We should have done
2: clapping for you.
1: Should have cued the applause.
3: What's up, guys?
0: Maybe he just wasn't responding because he's still multitasking.
1: Oh, yeah.
4: You know, he's at the store right now.
0: Yeah.
2: You have a to-do list.
1: You still in the middle of running your chores, or are you ready to talk to us?
3: No, I'm here. I'm good.
1: Okay.
0: Check that one off the list.
1: So tell us about this woman that convinced you to run errands with her.
3: Well, I matched with Viv on Hinge, and I've been on and off that app because I was actually catfished once before. It was real bad, so I had to take a couple of months off. It was terrible.
2: You got your heart like excited about someone, and they weren't real.
0: That's so funny that you think. Yeah. The first thing I thought was, how much money did you lose?
2: Oh,
3: I don't even. Scarred.
0: Okay.
1: Oh wow.
2: Maybe both.
0: Okay.
1: Someone did a number on you.
3: So I got back out there, and I'm matched with this lovely girl, Viv. And we were chatting, and she asked if I had plans this weekend. And I was kind of just joking around, and I was like, I got to hit up the Trader Joe's. And she's like, oh my God, like, can I go with you? And I was like, cool.
2: Dude, girls love Trader Joe's. They always tell me about
0: it. So she came on your errands. I was thinking it was the opposite.
2: Yeah, it sounded like it was the other way.
1: Well, as soon as you say TJ's, every girl perks up and they're like, absolutely, I want to be there.
0: So you were like, yeah, come with me grocery shopping?
3: Right. So we met up, we went grocery shopping, and it was what it was. I got my groceries and we put them in my car, but then also got some extra stuff. Because we decided just to go down the road a bit and do a little picnic.
0: Cute.
2: Okay.
3: Yeah, we got some branded chips, got that kettle corn, deli tray, you know, all the goodies.
2: Maybe grab a bottle of wine.
0: Ooh, they have this like olive dip that I love there. You should have gotten some of that.
2: That's
0: I forget what it's called, but it has like hunks of cheese anyway.
1: But how did it go?
3: Oh, it went really good. Honestly, it was kind of the most different, unique date that I've ever really been on. I figured we might do something after, and I'm a little bit of a nerd, so I brought a little Lego set to build just so we'd have an activity. I don't know. But we hung out. And,
1: what did you build?
3: It was just a little Star Wars.
2: Actually small. Okay, yeah. It's not a whole...
1: Why am I picturing the Death Star right
2: now?
0: Yeah! The $500, $1,000 Lego set.
2: So, hey, we grab the other side of this. We're going to move it over.
1: We're going to blow up a planet right now. Hold on.
0: After you built it, did you let her take it with her?
2: Oh.
3: I kept it. She didn't ask. I don't think that was any of the issue. The only thing... So this is why I'm calling y'all. It's because at one point, she had to use the park restroom and... She walked off and she looked back at me. I don't know. For some reason, I blew her a kiss.
0: Oh,
3: it would be funny. We were having the picnic thing. The vibe was there. No, and then she turned back again, and I did it again.
0: What?
2: You did it twice?
1: Second time.
0: And she didn't blow back?
2: Did she catch one at least?
3: She didn't blow back.
1: Had you really, like, actually kissed her before this? Or this is your first step into kissing?
0: I don't know.
3: No, but we still continued with our afternoon. And at the end of it, I went for it. And I did give her a kiss. And it landed in real life.
0: Okay.
2: That's the important one.
0: Okay, so she didn't get the cringe too much from seeing you blow a kiss. There's just something about blowing a kiss that is just not sexy.
3: Oh, I know.
1: Okay. As long as there was no tongue in the air kiss, I think this is solid.
2: There's never been tongue
0: that
2: in the air
0: That is interesting.
2: Kiss.
0: I never thought about a French air kiss. Yeah.
1: It could be romantic.
2: Oh, no. My gosh.
1: Someone's got to try that. All right. So,
2: licking his tongue.
1: Good thing you left it with an actual mouth-to-mouth kiss. That went well. What's happened since?
3: I tried to reach out to her and she hasn't returned any of my texts.
0: Oh, no.
2: It's a ghost
3: thing. I'm just unsure where we're at right now.
0: Yeah. I feel like after your first experience of that terrible catfish, like getting ghosted is not what you need right now after being on the apps.
1: No, not at all.
3: True. Dating is hard, y'all.
0: Yeah. It sounds like you're doing a good job, though. Like, that was creative. It was spontaneous, which is fun. Mm-hmm. There was some flirting, a good kiss. Like, we got a lot to work with.
1: Yeah. I'm optimistic when we come back and we call Viv for you, try to get you your second date up. Damn, I'm going to give you a little good luck forehead kiss before we start. Just...
0: Oh.
3: I'm good.
0: That's also not a sexy
2: one.
0: Yeah.
2: He blocked it.
1: I didn't even put tongue on it, bro. Wow. I don't even know.
0: You're going to lick his forehead, too.
1: For good luck. We'll see how it goes when we come back and get you your second date update right after this. Hold on.

0: Your check on traffic in the next 15 minutes. It's 103.1 KCDA.
1: One date, three kisses. Two of them air kisses without tongue.
0: Yeah.
1: One of them a mouth kiss. Tongue questionable?
2: I don't think we need to go real hard on whether or not what the tongue was doing.
0: Yeah.
2: Let's just leave that.
1: We're not that deep of investigative reporters, although I'm kind of
3: You're trying to be sad.
1: Yeah. But our listener Danny took his date Viv to Trader Joe's and turned grocery shopping into a little cute picnic in a nearby park.
2: I mean, it's actually a pretty romantic date.
1: Yeah. Shockingly, yeah. He was even considered enough to bring an activity for them to do.
2: Yeah.
1: A Lego Star Wars set that they could build together.
2: I think that's so cute.
1: And then at the end, when she asked politely to have it, he ripped it out of her hands and said, no, mine. I'm just kidding.
2: She never asked for it.
1: Yeah, she didn't want it.
2: Yeah.
1: And apparently she didn't want Danny either because she has not returned any of his calls or his texts.
4: Now I just picture him sitting by himself right now on the other end of the phone holding his Lego Star Wars set.
1: You got your Star Wars set nearby you, Danny?
5: Look, it was an ARC-170 Starfighter. It was pretty complicated to put together.
2: I think my 8-year-old son built that one a couple months ago. I'm not lying.
1: Okay. So if we can't get you a romantic date with Viv, we could at least get you a play date with Brooke's son.
2: Yeah.
5: No, but he's got to be a smart kid because it was pretty complicated.
2: No, he does the 15-plus Lego sets.
1: Whoa.
3: Just saying. 15 pieces. That's a lot.
2: No, the age is 15-plus.
1: He's not quite a man yet, is he? Anyway, let's try and reach out to Viv here. We'll see if she answers the phone and hopefully has an explanation for why she's not responding. You ready, Danny?
5: I'm as ready as I can be.
1: All right, here we go.
6: Hello?
1: Hey, is this Viv?
6: Yes, who's this?
1: Hey, Viv, this is a radio show called Brooke and Jeffrey in the Morning.
2: Sorry if you're busy. You sound a little busy.
6: I am. What's going on?
1: This is something that we do on our show. We hope you can be a part of it. It's called a second date update.
2: It's kind of flattering, honestly, to be featured on it. I mean, somebody likes you and is excited about you.
1: Yeah.
6: Oh.
2: We're trying to hype her up,
1: Jeff.
2: We're
1: really trying to sell you on this.
3: But she's busy.
1: So we reach out to somebody to try and figure out if there's a reason they're not calling the other person back after a date. And today we're doing that for a guy named Danny.
6: Danny.
1: Yeah, because Danny told us about your date, and the interesting part about it to me was that you guys had a kiss at the end, right before you left.
2: We're just going to jump right into that part of it?
1: Well, that's the most interesting part, that there would be a kiss at the end of it, and then you still wouldn't be, like, responding to him at all.
6: I'm just reading the signals, and I didn't think that he was interested.
2: What?
1: Oh, sorry.
2: How could you possibly? Are we talking about the same guy?
1: What signals are you reading?
6: The day after our date, I went to his dating profile and he was updating it, like his picture, the bio. So like that tells me he's doing that for someone else.
2: But it's not like you deleted your dating profile. You were still on there enough to be able to see his.
3: Yeah.
6: Yeah, but like I'm not doing an overhaul of my profile. Like,
1: okay.
3: What is he updating, overhauling? What do you mean by that?
6: I mean, like, his pictures, even his bio.
1: I guess I could see what she's saying. Like, it's a mixed signal when you go out with someone one day, and then the next morning, you're changing everything on your profile.
3: It's almost like you're trying to get new matches or
2: But before we start making assumptions about what that means, like, didn't you have a great time with him? It sounds like you really wanted to see him again and even like maybe saw yourself in a relationship with him.
6: I did. I had a great time.
3: Oh, no.
6: Which is why I was a little confused.
3: Are you reading into it too much?
0: Is that the only thing?
3: Yeah.
6: I mean, I don't think it's reading into it too much. Dating is trash.
2: Listen.
3: I see why you think this, but...
2: But the interesting piece is that he's had the same terrible experience as you have.
3: Oh, my God.
2: He just finally got back on the dating app because it had been so awful for him.
3: Yeah.
1: And if you're into reading signals about whether or not he's interested, I would say it's a pretty strong signal that he's asked this radio show to reach out to you.
2: Yeah.
1: And maybe even stronger that he's been waiting on the other line wanting to jump in and speak to you.
3: Romantic.
6: What? He's on the other line?
1: Yeah.
2: Blowing kisses.
1: I think so.
3: Blowing kisses.
2: We didn't get to that part.
3: Oh, we forgot to ask about that.
1: I'm kind of glad we didn't. Danny, are you there?
5: Hey, yeah, I'm here.
1: Could you understand what Viv is talking about? Why it's a red flag that you're immediately updating your dating profile?
5: Well, it's totally not like that, actually. I didn't update my profile to get more girls. I did that for my mom.
2: What?
3: What? That sounds really bad.
1: How did
3: dude.
1: You make it weird?
5: Oh, no.
3: Yeah.
5: My mom is on the app, too, because I don't do Facebook or other social medias, and she doesn't have Instagram. We don't live close, and it's really the only way that we can keep up with each other. So I just wanted her to have a new pic.
2: You don't need to lie, man. This is so weird.
1: I'm praying to God that's a lie.
5: I'm not lying. That's how I keep in touch with her. That's how she knows what I'm doing.
1: I'm sorry, but doesn't it mean if she's going to see you, like your stuff and what you're doing, doesn't she have to like match with you on the dating app?
3: Keep you in her algorithm.
2: Yeah,
3: too.
2: I mean, it doesn't mean that you're actually romantic with someone. Are you talking
1: with
2: your
1: mom?
2: It's
1: still weird.
2: I don't know.
5: It's my mom. And that's just a technicality. It's the only way that she's always wanted me to send her pics and look at my profile.
3: Hold on, I gotta get on my Tinder and send my mom a pic real quick.
2: So is that how you guys communicate within the dating app instead of via text?
5: It's just like what I said. Like, this is how we communicate.
2: Okay.
5: That's what we do.
2: Look at that, Viv.
3: It makes sense.
2: He wasn't trying to get other women. He was just trying to show his mom what a fun life he had.
1: Yeah. You're staying awfully quiet. I'm curious what's going through your mind.
6: So you guys are actually believing this?
3: It's so hard.
2: It'd be worse to make this a lie.
3: This is actually one of those so creative. Like, how would you think of this to lie?
1: Creative is a very generous word for what's happening right here.
5: Viv, I'm being completely serious. I did match with my mom, but it's honestly just for the pics. She likes to know my hobbies and what I'm doing. It's not weird. I'm not.
6: No, it's weird. Is your mom also dating on Hinge? Like,
5: yeah, she does her own thing.
2: Yeah.
6: No, she's not her own thing. She's up in your thing. Like, if she can do Hinge, she can do Instagram. Like, that is so weird.
1: It does feel like you'd be able to teach her how to use another, more appropriate social media platform for communicating with parents.
2: We could go back and forth on what his mom should do and shouldn't do. The whole point was Viv thought that he was interested in other women, and he's obviously not. He obviously wants to date you.
1: I know, but he's still matching with his mom on a dating app.
3: He doesn't know how to text
2: parents
3: her.
2: On social media is a whole nother.
3: Yeah, that's for sure.
5: Honestly, it's not just my mom. It's my dad, too. He lives in a completely different state. They're not together, and he's been trying to match with dudes to find me. Just take it forever.
2: It's a very open family that you can be part of.
5: We're not dating each other.
1: Okay, he's just trying to match with you.
3: Just don't try to find your cousin. For familiar reasons. It's going to start getting really weird.
2: Whatever, it's what he's doing.
1: But it's just weird because you could be actively cheating on your girlfriend and say, oh, I'm just on here for my parents.
3: Yeah.
2: If you end up in a relationship with Viv, I think Jeff's right. You're going to have to find a different form of communication for your mom.
7: Yeah.
2: But
5: no, I don't know. In my mind, even if I get married, I'm still going to have my dating bio and pics up for my mom.
1: Oh. It's just easier that way.
2: That's a hard line to draw.
7: Well, I'll get into wedding photos on there, though, so people will know.
1: Oh, that might be cute, actually.
2: Really thought your answer was going to be like, yeah, obviously.
1: Okay, he's hard line, hinged for life.
2: Okay, that's a different...
1: Well,
2: okay, I was trying.
3: Wait, what's the conclusion here, guys?
1: It really comes down to Viv's conclusion, because we would like to offer to send you on another date with Danny if you're open to giving him one more chance. We would pay for it.
6: Okay, here's the thing. I believe him because I've met him. However, I don't know if I could handle like the lack of boundaries. Mm. Like, there are so many other ways to communicate other than her being on Hinge.
3: Yeah.
5: But you don't get it. She's on Hinge all the time. Mm. This is how we talk.
1: Oh.
2: So it's more you're competing for your mother's attention
1: with all the other dudes.
7: That's how you got to get a hold of her.
2: Yeah.
1: This is more out of convenience.
2: Yeah.
1: Okay. Well,
6: all that could be done by text. I don't No, I'm sorry. Yeah.
2: Okay, it's a no.
1: You know, Viv, we tried to make this happen, but it's sounding like it's a no from you. And Danny, you're not willing to abandon your mom online.
8: Unmatcher.
1: Okay.
3: Yeah.
5: You know, look, any chick that is going to ask me to choose between her and my mom, it's just not going to end well. There's no way.
1: Yeah. Yeah. Women and their boundaries, right?
8: Yeah. Gosh.
1: All right, guys, let's just get out of here. Show's over.
8: All right.
2: I mentally left like an hour ago.
1: Yeah, I could tell.
2: So,
1: I don't know if you ever arrived.
3: Yeah, that's true.
2: It's debatable.
1: You actually going to be on time tomorrow, Brooke?
2: Me?
1: Yeah.
2: I'm always on time.
1: Yeah,
2: what?
1: Sure.
2: I'm Jose, on my own time.
1: Jose, can you be in charge of Brooke being actually on time to work, please?
2: He's late every day.
3: Yeah, when I get in, I'll make sure tomorrow she'll be on time.
1: There it
3: I'm
1: is.
3: Because I'm like an hour behind her.
1: We need some accountability on this team.
3: Yeah, Brooke. Yeah. Come on.
1: Yeah, you checked out years ago, Brooke. Everybody knows it.
2: That's what you do when you do something for a long time. You just mail it in. That's where I'm at in my career. I'm in the mail it in phase.
3: Okay. You're supposed to be the responsible one, okay?
2: Oh,
3: I'm expected to be late and stupid.
1: Well, I'm going to take a lesson from you, Brooke. Let's just mail in the
2: mail
1: end of the
2: it
1: show.
2: In.
1: Okay, that's
2: nice.
1: It. It's
2: less
1: over.
2: Effort, man.
1: Who cares?
3: Yeah. You're listening to whatever station we're on. I don't even know anymore.
2: Yeah, just say, have a great day.
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1: Hey, what's up, y'all? 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

0: 1031 KCDA, the best mix of the 90s to now. Thanks for being with us. You know, there's something about memory, right? Like, yeah. Something about memory. I've read about this, but I can't remember what I read.
1: Sure.
0: Hang on.

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1: Seacrest here. So happy to be a part of the routine. I read that there's parts of the brain that are like really great at certain kinds of memory, and other parts of the brain, depending on the person and what's going on in the capacity department, other parts of the brain. Like, for example, in the course of a week, there are so many things that come in and there's so much traffic coming in and out.
2: Yeah.
1: But once I go through that traffic, I'm done with it. Like, I got to move on to the next week.
2: For
1: right?
2: Sure.
1: So many things. There's an influx of things and they just like pass through like a pipe.
2: Mm-hmm.
1: Then there's something that like I see out of place or I remember you saying that struck me in a way that I can not get past it and I can recite it verbatim.
2: Yeah. It's called selective memory.
3: Memory.
1: I don't think so. I think it's scarred emotion memory. Like when somebody says something to you that like impacts you in a bad way, you don't forget that.
3: Yes. Can I give you a tip on how to remember your passwords?
1: Yes. Write them down. Put them in your notes.
3: No. Create a contact in your phone. Okay. So let's say it's your Amazon password. You create a contact that says Amazon. You put the email and the password in notes.
2: Hacked.
3: So you're just going to memorize everything in your life?
2: Well, that's kind of the point.
1: You're supposed to have a little bit of secrecy with your passwords. Like, telephone. Oh, password. Apple ID.
3: It's amazing because now I just go to my contacts, and if I'm, like, looking for
1: so can everybody else to continue your phone.
3: Yeah, exactly. Who's looking at my phone besides me?
1: I don't know. Who might hold it up while you're asleep?
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1031 KCDA, the best mix of the 90s to now. 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
1: What constitutes breaking the code? 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
2: Okay.
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1: Skunks are, you know, they are really beautiful. You know, I was a Boy Scout back in the day, and I did have experience with skunks.
2: What were you taught?
1: It's like anything else. Like, you're in their space. Like, don't approach them. First of all, don't make eye contact. Let me just tell you, don't make eye contact with a skunk. You don't make eye contact with anything, but not a skunk. And then the skunk will cue, has cues. There's cues before the spray. The skunk will stomp.
2: Really?
1: Then you know the spray is coming, so get away. And the skunk's tail will come up.
2: Oh my gosh.
1: And then when that tail comes up, that's time the spray is coming next.
2: Yeah.
1: You do get hints, cues.
2: I was reading that they don't want to mess with you. So yes.
1: No, they don't want to use all that. I don't know. They've been eating stuff to occupy that space to carry all around that odor. They don't want to waste it.
2: Right. So you just leave them alone. They'll leave you alone. And
1: do they die like a bee? Or no? No,
2: they keep growing up and have skunk families and all the things.
1: Well, doesn't one of those stingers die after they sting you?
2: Mm-hmm. Those are bees, yeah.
1: Yeah, well, does a skunk die after it sprays you?
2: I don't think so, but I don't know if there's a wait time for the next time he can spray.
1: Yeah, I wonder, that's interesting. I wonder how the skunk replenishes the odor and where this odor is stored. Is it through the things that they eat? This, I don't know. I didn't learn this part.
2: I didn't either. By the way, baby skunks are called kits.
1: Yeah. Okay, well, don't mess with the kits.
2: The more you know.
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4: 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Friends have certain code. Guys have code. Girls have code.
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4: That they abide by. So let's say your friend's crush slides into your DMs and you respond. Does that break the code? 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
1: So girls code, guy code. We got it all, right? You know your code with your friends. I know my code with my buddies. And what constitutes breaking the code? For example, these definitely would break the code. Dating your friend's ex without saying anything, that would be a code breaker, right?
2: Oh, yeah.
1: Flirting with your friend's partner, that's just bad.
2: You're a bad person.
1: Telling your friend's secret to someone else.
2: Right.
1: It's a bad thing.
2: Mm-hmm.
1: Now, Michaela, there's some other scenarios that you were wondering about. Tell us.
3: Your friend's crush slides into your DMs and you respond.
1: Your friend's crush comes into your DM and you respond. Yeah, you got to respond by saying, hey, don't DM me.
4: No, I just wouldn't respond.
2: Yeah, don't respond. But are they like that's dating?
1: Bad.
2: Like, is it?
1: Well,
2: like,
1: that's bad. If it's a crush, it doesn't matter. You got to be good to your friend. I think you got to be true to your friend. And what's another one? Is this breaking the guy code or the girl code? Go ahead.
3: You like your friend's ex thirst trap.
2: Ooh, bad.
1: You're a bad person. Bad people. Bad. Why are you bringing these up, Michaela?
3: Because you're saying
1: we need to know?
3: No, I just had an experience recently with a friend. And so I was like, you know what? Like, what is breaking girl code? So,
1: okay.
3: This is a list.
1: Sure this is not an autobiography?
3: Mm-hmm. No.
1: All right. What's one more?
3: Let's see. You cancel plans with a friend because something better came up.
1: Well, we've all done that.
4: Oh, excuse me. I don't know I have.
1: Don't be so precious.
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1: Northwest, the daughter of Kim Kardashian and Kanye, is still only 12 years old. 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And it's uniquely her. A six-track effort that blends rap, pop, punk, metal, all that stuff, and trap beats too, into something progressive and impossible to categorize. 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
1: Jealousy. Does it exist in your blood, Sissany?
2: Only if it's... No, I don't think it
0: does. Yes or no? Yes or no?
2: No.
0: Yes?
2: Now.
0: Okay, fine. Yes or no? Tanya, does it exist in your blood?
2: Yes.
0: Me too. Yes, yes, and yes. Capital yes. This is not a difficult question to answer, Tiffany.
2: Well, it's for me. I think it's the situation. It's a whole thing.
0: It's not situational. Do you have it in your
2: blood?
0: I don't. Yay? Nay.
2: I don't think I do. I get jealous when he's on the phone for too long.
0: I get jealous that he gets jealous, that you get jealous of his jealousy, Sophia.
3: It runs
0: thick. Do you get jealous?
3: Thick.
0: Yeah, right. Yeah. It's okay. We need to not be ashamed of jealousy.
2: I don't think I'm ashamed of it. I just don't know that I have it.
0: I'm talking to you.
2: Talk to me.
0: I'm talking to everybody else. We don't need to feel bad about jealousy. Like, why has that become such a toxic word?
3: Well, it is a toxic thing to be jealous.
0: But so what?
2: No,
0: it's real.
2: No, you should be confident in your own skin and not let that affect you.
3: It's not about that. I literally get jealous if he's scrolling on his phone for too long and he's not talking to me.
2: That's codependency. That's not jealousy.
3: No,
0: it's called human nature.
3: Thank you.
2: Well, it's called human nature. It's not jealousy. Jealousy is a completely different category.
0: I also want to say to people that preach to me, stop preaching to me. Jealousy's fine for me. Fine with it.
3: I'm fine with it too.
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103.1 KCDA. Ryan Seacrest, Sissany, and Tanya. I'm stiff from this show. This show has worn me out. Lots of energy exuding from us. Thanks for being here. Tomorrow we're back with a lot more. Have a good day. Take care. Talk soon.

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1: Toby Knapp, that's me, and it is just past 2 o'clock on this, the day after Cinco de Mayo. Anybody need some Pedialytes? Perhaps maybe some Advil?

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1: I really don't know what a wet, reckless charge is, but apparently Brittany got one of those for driving under the influence of drugs and alcohol. Craziness. Brittany toxic. Yeah, no pun intended.

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eventually. So if our time is running out, day after day, we'll make the mundane a masterpiece. 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
1: Once upon a time, Megan, a teacher said something to you that really resonated. So tell us all about that teacher, what you were told. Spill all of your own tea, por favor.
2: When I was in high school, the vice principal came up to me. There were these essays that were due. And for like, I felt compelled to make mine a poem because I was a smart aleck. So he came up to me, he pulled me aside and he was like, "This is beautiful. Always remember, like, there are rules for a reason, but when you like follow your heart, especially in terms of like creativity, that's going to always pay off in the long run."
1: Wow, that was incredible. Now, at any given point in time, did he ask for your phone number?
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